0: A lot of people texted us and said, hey, you know, if they don't pick up those tickets, let me know. I like it.
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0: All right, our number, you're always welcome to check in with me. Fire me a text. You should be programmed in your phone anyway. 705-874-9050. Let me know what's up. Here is Bob on the Freak 90.5 phone lines. Hey, Bob.
2: Did you see that a man in a wheelchair robbed a Pasadena bank and escaped?
0: No.
2: The cops said he can hide, but he can't run. You know he had a good parking spot for the getaway car.
0: I don't know if you're allowed. He can hide, but he can't run. I don't know if you're allowed to say those things. I think he Kaiser Soze'd it, though, where he just scooted on his feet afterwards.

0: 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How do you think we came up with the 60-Minute Music Project? 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

390.5, let's do it. Let's play Adventures in Audio. We give you a moment in your life. You give us the song that matches to that moment. You hit me up on the text at 705-874-9050. Tonight, this is a good one. What song got you through that breakup? You know, we all had that breakup, the one that almost broke us. We all had that breakup. What is the song that got you through it? I want you to text me that song right now. 705-874-9050. We're going to put the little playlist together. Tell me the song. Tell me about the breakup. You know the deal. It's Adventures in Audio. 705-874-9050. 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

back any tough memories. I don't want to do that, but we're doing Adventures in Audio, and tonight we're looking for the breakup song that got you through that one breakup that almost broke you. We've all been there. Mm-hmm. Some really good songs here. Here's what I have so far from the text tonight at 705-874-9050. Mark claims, since You've Been Gone by Kelly Clarkson, and alleges he had the windows down and he was screaming it like a therapy on wheels. Chris says, How's It Gonna Be by Third Eye Blind. He sat in the driveway replaying it for hours. We can laugh about it now, Chris, but that is a very sad scene you have painted, my man. Dan says, Someone Like You by Adele. Quote, wreck me in the best way. Apologize by One Republic. Kevin says he kept hoping they'd call, and they didn't. We've all been there. Jenna says Irreplaceable by Beyonce. Packed his stuff, didn't even cry. I love it. Some other good ones too. I appreciate the text. Good, Better Than Ezra, Freak 90.5.

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So if you have something you want to get off your chest, you text it to me at 705-874-9050. And if you're looking for the cheapest gas, where do Peterborough drivers get the lowest prices? 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The

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1: I've heard of people who put, like, meat hooks through their back. And,
2: yeah.
1: Like, that's right.
3: Like, it's kind of scary because we talk about Freak of the Week.
1: Yeah.
3: And you don't know who these people are. It could be, like, your teacher.
1: Yeah. Your
3: could
1: dentist.
3: It could be the nice person that was bagging your groceries at the grocery store.
1: Yeah.
3: It could be
1: totally Sammy.
3: We don't know what Sammy does when she leaves here.
2: No idea.
1: Now we do.
4: Yeah. 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I just like knitting and cups.
2: Yep.
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0: 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We're making the world a better place together by sharing our shortcomings together. What do you got deep down you'd like to confess? 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Hello, Nicole.
1: Hey, John. I complain about grocery prices every single trip, but still refuse to switch brands because I'm emotionally attached to the same pasta sauce I've bought since 2009.
0: Oh, I'm trying to save money, except when it comes to my Coke Zero. I feel ya. Derek, what's your Peterborough confession tonight?
2: I always say, let's just do one drink because it sounds responsible, but I've never once actually meant it in my entire adult life.
0: It reminds me of my buddy Chris. He says it should not be responsible. He feels the motto should be reasonable. All right, thank you. You can text yours 705. What's your confession? 705-874-9050.

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0: in just a few seconds. Stand by for that. Bob has been waiting on hold. Hey, Bob.
1: Did you see the rain caused a roof to collapse at a BJ's wholesale club in New Jersey?
0: No.
1: Apparently, they have a sloppy toppy at BJ's.
0: Somebody check the rule book. I don't know. I mean, the place is called BJ's Wholesale. I don't think we can say that. Don't blame me. Blame Bob. Tragically Hip, Little Bones. You're with Freak 90.5.

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It's your bedroom advice. Susie Moonbeams is here. And if you have a question for her, you text it to 705-874-9050.

0: And a great question tonight, Susie, from MJ. MJ wants to know, she's got a new boyfriend, and she kind of wants to figure out, like, with a new boyfriend, how do you start to get things in the groove, so to speak?
1: You have to remember that sex is like giving a massage. Everyone likes it differently, completely differently. You've got to slowly work your way up. Start gently and slowly apply more pressure until, via the ancient art of communicating, you reach the sweet spot and stay around there.
0: I like how you call that the ancient art of communicating, because it's really the key. Mm-hmm. It's the key. If you have a question for Susie, fire me a text. She's back tomorrow night here on The John Show. Freak 90.5.

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Freak 90.5 and Gone Too Soon. An RIP. Did you see this in the news today? Renata Ford, the wife of the late former Toronto Mayor Rob Ford, has passed away. She was only 55. And at the height of all the Rob Ford chaos, like, you think about all the things he said about having enough to eat at home and the drugs and going on TV shows. At the height of all that, I would often think, why and how does this woman get through a day when her husband's out doing the crazy stuff? So she stuck with them, though. And by all accounts, those that knew her said she was pretty low-key and an incredible lady. So gone too soon at 55, that's for sure. Rest in peace. Definitely part of our interesting Canadian Ontario history, for sure. Everlast, What It's Like, Freak 90.5.

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1: This is just a test of Sammy's privilege, because I don't think she's aware of it. 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

39.5, wake up tomorrow with the Woody Show. Mainly sunshine and a high of 30. The Humidex is going to feel like 36. 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And they look like they were having the time of their lives. 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It's empty.

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1: I've heard of people who put, like, meat hooks through their back. 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
2: yeah.
1: Like, that's right. 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
1: Yeah.
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It's who we have in life that matters. Yeah, I threw up in my mouth a bit. 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
1: Hey, good morning. Good morning and welcome to a brand new day. It is your Wednesday, July the 8th. It is Chris with you. It is the Wake Up Call. Good morning. And I hope that you are off to an amazing start today. It's Raspberry Day today. It's Cow Appreciation Day today. All right. So if you're rolling past a pasture today, bunch of cattle out there, why don't you stop and say hi? Please pull over safely. Freezer Pop Day today. Chocolatewood Almonds Day today as well. Let's head to the calendar for July the 8th. They say July the 8th of 1776 is the first public reading of the Declaration of Independence south of the border at Independence Square in Philadelphia. It was read by Colonel John Nixon. On this date, to July the 8th, 1892, that was the date of the Great Fire in St. John's, Newfoundland. The very first issue of the Wall Street Journal was published on this date, 1889. July the 8th, 1965, a Canadian Pacific airliner crashed into Gustafson Lake, British Columbia, due to a bomb on board, killing 52 people. They say it's one of the great unsolved aviation mysteries north of the border. And on this date, 1994, the movie Forrest Gump hit theaters. Of course, a huge, huge movie with Tom Hanks and Gary Sinise. Celebrity birthdays today. Jaden Smith, the Karate Kid, turns 28. Joan Osborne is 64. Kevin Bacon, 68. Angelica Houston from the Addams Family is 75 today. Underway on this Wednesday, July the 8th. Welcome and good morning to you. This is the Wake Up Call.
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1: Hey, welcome back. Here's some things you might want to chat about around the water cooler today. Former Prince Harry is in the UK, but without the family or a place to stay, as the King rescinded his offer to stay at Buckingham Palace, and because he felt security was not sufficient, the family stayed at home. Mariska Hargitay from Law & Order SVU will host the upcoming 78th Primetime Emmy Awards. One of the great spectacles in the world and one of the great question marks in the world. The annual 9-day Running with the Bulls is underway in Pamplona, Spain. Every morning, thousands of people will sprint ahead of 6 fighting bulls and 6 steers each morning, 8 a.m. local time, followed by an afternoon bullfight. And the question mark remains, why? Pringles has introduced Pringles flavored hot dog buns. That's right, in 3 flavors, sour cream and onion, barbecue and honey mustard. They also recently released a beer flavored bun in collaboration with Miller Lite. George Clooney is going to be honored at the 83rd Venice International Film Festival coming up in September with the Golden Lion for Lifetime Achievement. Apple has increased orders for its new foldable phone to 10 million, up from previous targets of 7 or 8 million. And in Kentucky, a gentleman got fired from Ford after claiming he stole a $1.95 cookie at a company kiosk. It turns out he actually paid for it, and there's a lawsuit in play. It is your Wednesday morning on the Wake Up Call.

0: else can supply you with the most useless information like we can first thing in the morning. 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
1: Hey, welcome back. Interesting story about a Canadian mom who says she literally slept through labor and did not realize she'd given birth until nurses found her newborn under a pile of blankets. 27-year-old Carolini Moreno had been induced and received an epidural after her labor was started with medication. When the pain finally subsided, she drifted off to sleep while her husband and other family members stayed in the room. A short time later, nurses became concerned when they could not detect the baby's heartbeat on the fetal monitor. As they searched for the signal, Moreno woke up and feared the worst. Instead, the mystery was solved in the most unexpected way. When Moreno shifted in bed, she felt something beside her. A nurse pulled back the blankets and discovered her baby boy lying face down, quietly sleeping after apparently delivering himself without anyone noticing. That is an amazing story. It is the Wake Up Call on your Wednesday.
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1: Hey, welcome back. The Ontario government is introducing a new digital licensing system designed to make it easier for anglers and hunters to buy and manage licenses and tags across Ontario. The new Fish Hunt ON platform is expected to launch in early 2027 and will serve approximately 1.5 million Ontario anglers and hunters each year. The system will include a free mobile app that allows users to purchase and renew fishing and hunting products, store licenses and tags digitally, and access them even without cellular service. Hunters will also be able to submit accreditation documents and mandatory reports online, making the licensing process more convenient. The Fish Hunt ON platform expected to launch in 2027. And that'll do it for our time together on our Wednesday morning. Thank you so much for being here. Plenty more news, sports, weather, great music on the way as our Wednesday rolls along. Join me tomorrow. We'll open up your Thursday right across the entire province with the Wake Up Call starting at 5 a.m. That's all the time I have for you today, my friends. And as always, I thank you for yours. Have a wonderful day today. We'll chat tomorrow.
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3: 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Good morning, Woody.
2: It is day number 3 of 5. It is Wednesday. It's July the 8th, 2026. Woody, Greg,
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2: We got Vaughn, Dumbass Tyler, Bort, Menji, all here on the job, ready to go and get through this Wednesday. We got a lot of stuff lined up for you. We got some of the headlines and all that stuff. We got the phones, of course, open for you. 877-44-WOODY. Text over to 22987. Birthday's porno birthday coming up for you here today, July 8th, which is Be a Kid Again Day. Although it seems like that's something that everybody is just really kind of like every day.
6: Yeah, every day.
2: Is Act Like a Kid Day.
10: Permanent adolescence.
2: Yeah. Permanent adolescence is a good way to describe
10: which is,
2: it, too.
10: Which has fed
2: Arrested Development.
10: Yeah. Right. Fed the trading card, / Pokemon card, / Disney adults.
4: Like all pajamas in public.
10: / not having kids ever, / treating my pet like it's a kid.
4: / that I support.
10: / Stanley Mug.
8: I know you're talking about me, Steve. I'm right here.
10: No, but I'm saying, this applies to Menace as well.
2: Yeah. Well, it applies to a lot of people, and I wish you could, like, it's hard to sound like you're not saying people can't enjoy things. It's just that, you know, most people have maybe one thing, but when your entire, like you're an adult and you like, you know, one thing that could be seen as childish. We'll use like, Pokemon stuff. Sorry, Bort. No shots fired. I'm not trying to like pick on Bort here.
10: I am.
2: But I'm saying like, no, what I'm saying is like, okay. I'm just using Pokemon as the example.
8: Right.
2: Sure. But then that means that everything else, you have
10: Transformers and Funko Pops and
2: no, not Bort. No, I'm saying,
10: I'm talking about like this, there are 10,000 of these people at Comic Con.
2: I'm saying, but like if you like Pokemon, but the rest of it'd be like you never had any idea, like, oh, you're in the Pokemon because it's not okay. There's not stickers all over the place,
8: right,
2: and
8: right.
2: They're not wearing the shirts. They're wearing like, you know, like a polo shirt and some khakis to work, but they just like Pokemon. That's
8: it's
2: like
8: your
2: one thing
8: hidden secret.
2: But there seems to be a lot where it's like it's just like Tom Hanks and Big. You know what I mean? Where it's like they're an adult, but they're still dressing like the child version, and they're still everything. Like there's everything: the stickers, the lunch boxes, the water bottles, the whole thing.
5: Yeah, but I think it's just a signal to attract other people that have the same interest, so you can talk about.
2: No, because there's plenty of forums and stuff. It's not like it's hard to find.
10: It's not like I'm walking to my car. You don't need a gas station. Like,
2: you don't need the physical. You don't need the physical smoke signal anymore.
10: Right.
2: To find your people.
5: But we're talking about wearing something out in public.
10: That is correct. That is what is called in-group signaling.
2: Right.
10: But I don't think it's
2: like people who have Jeeps and they have the ducks.
5: Yeah, but
2: the
8: stupid ducks.
5: Okay, take away.
2: I don't understand that, by the way.
5: I know this is going to hurt people's feelings because I'm going to relate it to sports. But again, like. Oh, if you see another person wearing a jersey that you're into, you're like, oh, that's cool.
2: Fine.
5: And yeah, maybe you may say something.
2: I understand what you're saying on that, but that would mean that all your like, drinkware at home are all just like, you know, whatever, football cups, you know, and then
5: Green Bay Packers. There's some people that are into that.
2: You have the football phone and you have like, football sheets.
8: Yeah. Mm-hmm.
2: And you're wearing football socks.
8: You're a 12-year-old boy.
2: Where it just becomes where it just like takes over.
10: And additionally, football is a sport created for and performed by grown men. And yeah, I know people are going to lie about it, but. The age appropriateness of Pokemon is designed for little kids.
2: Yeah.
8: My kid isn't even into it anymore.
2: Yeah.
8: He's not even 11 yet.
2: Yeah. I don't know. There is a difference I feel, and I can't, well, once again, I'm really bad at articulating. Kind of lame for a job like this too. But, you know, where, you know, you can like something, and I'm all about being a fan of something. But it just seems like it's gone overboard.
8: Yes.
4: Where it defines you.
2: Yeah, almost like Benjamin Buttoning.
8: Yeah.
2: You know what I mean?
4: Well, you and I rip out over like machinery and explosions.
8: Construction
4: and
8: stuff.
4: Slightly childish, I suppose.
8: Yeah, like you want to go in like an earth mover. And yeah. Like,
2: but,
8: those are,
2: but it's not our entire life personality style.
4: No, I'm not wearing a Bob the Builder shirt.
2: Right. It doesn't, it doesn't like just take over like every other aspect.
10: And additionally, that's a design for adult things, like building buildings and ravines.
2: Yeah. I do want to go to that place in Vegas.
4: I know.
2: Where you could... You know, use the excavators and stuff.
5: You got to go because you've been talking about it for a decade. And hey, it'll close by the time.
2: There are other places. Is that the only place you could do it?
4: Yeah. Right.
2: But hey, I talked about wanting to learn how to fly for a while. Eventually got that done.
4: Right. Yeah. You never got the smoker.
2: Never got. You know what? I've given up on the smoker.
4: Have you?
2: Yeah, it takes too much time.
4: That was about a 15-year design.
5: Yeah.
2: Tay, speaking of food, it's National Blueberry Day.
8: Sure.
2: It's National Chocolate with Almonds Day. Never a bad combo. What do you mean,
8: I mean, does chocolate need almonds?
4: No, but
2: no, does it hurt. What do you mean, does it need it? Like, it's
8: like,
2: not a need.
8: I would rather just have a chocolate bar than like...
2: Is it good?
8: It's okay.
10: Yeah, it's not, you're not using the chocolate as an almond delivery, you're using the almond as a chocolate delivery.
8: Okay, that I support.
2: It's National Ice Cream Sundae.
8: Yes.
2: Day today. Dude, went to a place in Pittsburgh, DeLuca's, very, very well-known breakfast spot, and they had... And I guess it was featured on Man vs. Food when he was there.
8: Love that show.
2: And it was ice cream sundae pancakes.
8: You so just pile it on
2: it's
8: top?
2: It's a pile. Yeah, it's pancakes that have scoops of ice cream on top.
8: Yes, sure.
2: And then all the chocolate drizzle and the whipped cream. And
8: I
2: like,
8: got no problem with
2: this. What?
4: I would hardcore masturbate to that.
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2: Well, we heard about Menace's travels.
3: Yes.
2: He went to a number of different places.
3: Yeah, I went to...
2: Mostly surrounding his F1 obsession.
3: Yeah, yeah, I was in London, and I was in Austria. I went to Paris, and I even made a pit stop in Switzerland, too. So.
2: Yeah.
4: Ooh, Menace just showed me a video of him walking on... Was it London Bridge?
3: Yeah.
4: On the top part of it, where they have a glass floor section.
5: I don't mess with glass
4: floor. Oh, hell
5: no. No.
3: Yeah, I was making sounds when I was walking
4: through. That was the scariest video I've ever seen.
2: It's a menace. Yeah. How many days were you gone?
3: What? 9 days?
4: Nine days.
2: I know how long we were on break, but how much of that were you like...
4: Oh, he left day one.
3: Yeah.
2: Oh, you did? Okay, the entire time?
3: Entire time.
2: All right. Gone. So, because we get these questions. Like, what does a trip like that cost? Because you always talk about these trips, like, I went here, and then I went there, and then I went this. And like, what is
1: that?
2: This
1: was good, and that was good.
3: That was good.
2: Yeah. Just, you know.
3: Like, overall?
2: Yeah.
3: With, like, hotels and flights and everything?
2: Travel and hotel. Like, dinners and stuff like that, forget all that stuff. I'm saying just in general, just the getting from place to place and then the hotel stuff.
3: Maybe, like, $4,500, maybe?
2: For both of you?
3: To go to all those places, yeah.
4: Well, his wife
3: because
4: is a detective with prices.
3: Well, here's here's
2: a ton of money to go from, you know, like Los Angeles to St. Louis.
3: Yeah, but you booked stuff so last minute, like booked way ahead of time.
2: That was like 3 weeks in advance.
4: Yeah.
2: That one was
5: I'm talking then.
2: On Southwest.
3: I do
2: $1,200.
6: By the way, Southwest ain't cheap.
3: Yeah.
2: Not anymore.
4: No.
3: Barely fly it anymore. Yeah, but on my international travels, I got everybody gifts.
5: Oh, yeah.
3: So I wanted to like hook you guys
2: from different locations, or
3: from different locations.
2: All right.
3: So let's start with Sammy. Now I'm sorry, the bag. It was one of the first stops, and the bag kind of got all crunched up. But this is from a palace in Vienna, Austria, and they are really into Christmas there. So at the palace. They had a bunch of ornaments there. And I thought since you moved, this ornament would make sense because you want to have a memory of a place that you used to live. Now, it is.
4: What is it?
5: It is a little squirrel.
3: Squirrel
5: gate. Yes.
3: Yeah. So if you don't know, Sammy, she had a neighbor come over and asked if they could bury a squirrel in her yard.
5: Right.
3: So.
5: Yeah. And then it got dug up by a raccoon.
3: Yeah.
5: Pretty gross.
3: But check out the Empress of Austria. Her story, crazy. She got assassinated when she was in her 50s, but she lived this crazy life. So I went to her estate and checked it out. It was really, really cool.
2: And so they have a big Christmas
3: market. Yeah, too. Austria is, all about Christmas.
2: Yeah.
3: So they had a lot of ornaments.
6: Is Menace an old lady? He's going to like estates.
3: And I went to the F1 race while I was there, too.
5: Have you heard about the Empress? Yeah.
2: Hey, so is this the same neighbor with the squirrel that you're afraid to tell, or you were afraid to tell that you were moving?
5: I am afraid. I have not told her yet.
3: Oh, no.
5: You
3: already moved.
5: I did move. I haven't told her.
2: Where'd
5: it
2: go?
5: Because I haven't seen her, but like she texts me on holidays and stuff, and so she texts me over the holiday, and I was like...
3: Well, she's going to die now.
5: Wow. Yeah, and now
2: who's gonna help us bury a squirrel?
5: I haven't told her. I don't want her to go running, knocking on the door again at some point, and it's someone else going to answer the door.
7: Yeah, don't ghost her.
3: While I was at the palace, I did pick up something for Greg as well.
4: Okay.
3: Now, open it very carefully.
2: Christmas store or different?
3: It's the same at the palace.
4: Maria Theresia.
3: Yeah. So
2: Mother Teresa.
4: Beautiful box.
3: Yeah, the Empress of Austria.
4: Empress. Oh my God!
5: What is that?
4: What is that? Really? It's a fountain pen with a little thing of ink in it.
5: Oh, with a feather.
3: Very fancy.
7: That is so fancy.
4: Menace,
7: oh my
4: thank
7: God.
4: You.
6: it's like a golden
4: and it has an actual feather.
5: Let me see.
4: That's thank you. I've never used one.
5: That's a really nice one.
2: Try it out.
4: I'm going to see how it writes.
5: Is it a calligraphy pen?
4: I don't, Woody, I can't try it right this moment. It's all beautiful.
7: Yeah, it's very fancy and wrapped.
2: Yeah?
4: It's going to take a minute to get it out undamaged.
6: Okay. Dearest Menace.
4: Wow. I will get you.
6: I miss thee dearly.
4: Now, bust out the stationery.
2: Menace is not traveling by himself. He travels with his wife. Somebody in the text. You do all this traveling by yourself.
3: It's that one person that always comments on all my stuff. They're obsessed with me. But here's another thing.
6: Shut down, you stupid. Yeah.
3: So then, Gina, when I was in London, there's this place called Skin Cupid that was very, very popular. It was packed, and it had all these skincare things in there.
5: Oh,
3: So I got a bunch of items. I'm gonna finish. Skin Cupid.
8: Yeah. Are you serious?
3: Yes.
8: Menace. Oh my God. Thank you. There's so much stuff in
3: and
8: here.
3: And it's all highly rated stuff.
8: Oh. So. Purito Daily Soft Touch Sunscreen.
3: Wow.
8: Mung Bean Cleansing Foam.
2: Ew.
8: Haru Haru Black Rice Eye Cream. Yes, please. And.
2: Oh, wheat rice.
8: Anua 10 Plus. Azelaic acid and hyaluron.
3: Yeah, I don't
8: Menace.
3: Know.
2: People make up.
8: This is
3: yeah, I was just
2: people make up words.
3: Yeah, just tell me what's good.
4: It takes out the toxins.
8: This yeah. is you are. Thank you.
3: No
8: this
3: problem.
8: Is amazing.
3: Well, for Woody, when I was in Switzerland for a couple hours, I did pick you up a bunch of different chocolates that they have available.
2: Swiss chocolates.
3: Now I wanted to get what I found at the airport, which was pretty cool. You know what they had? They had. A ton of knives for sale at the airport.
8: Nice. How's that work?
2: Past
3: I don't
2: security?
3: Know. Yeah. It, just like in the gift shops. And I was like, man, I would love to buy this knife, but I was going to two other countries and I was like, I can't travel can't with travel this. With so I bought you the chocolate.
2: Wait,
3: instead.
2: Are you doing just carry-ons?
3: Yeah.
2: For all so these trips?
8: Oh, he could never check.
2: Because I know he hates to check a bag, but like when you're going for 9 days or whatever,
3: so what I
2: you
3: do
2: still
3: is,
2: don't pack a bag, a check a bag?
3: So what I do is I do all carry-ons and at the very end, I buy a very, very cheap large luggage and I throw in like all my dirty clothes and all the important stuff go on to the carry-on.
8: Wow, so that's a great idea.
3: I do it. So
2: gotcha. Oh, look at this.
3: So many different
8: does
3: chocolates.
8: Does it have like a key?
2: Chocolate.
8: Does it tell you what's what? Or are they all
2: it says, just says, I can't read this.
9: That is the size of like
2: chocolate, something, and then, I guess it's just kind of the brand.
4: Yeah,
2: it doesn't tell me. It says,
8: I bet it's Deloitte.
2: Oh, Noir. That's dark.
8: Dark, yeah. Mm.
2: Okay. This would be, I'm assuming white.
4: What does it say?
8: Blanc.
2: L-A-I-T,
8: lot. Oh, like milk.
2: That's milk chocolate. Mm-hmm. And then this one over here is milk and it's bracelets.
8: Bracelets.
2: B-R-I-C-E-L-E-T-S.
4: Bracelets.
3: All right.
2: Yeah.
8: Sure.
2: All right. So it's milk and whatever that
4: and
2: is.
4: Maybe it's some sort of nut.
3: Yeah. You can use Google Glass and it'll translate everything for you. That's what I learned on my trip.
2: That's really fast.
3: For Seabass. Now, I bought you three books. You love books. So I bought you one book that has 150 ideas on how to upset people. Which I thought was pretty fun. So like it was I read one of it. I mean, I translated it, but one of the pages said, when you're at the beach and you see people swimming in the ocean, go up to their towels and kick sand onto their towels.
2: Just pranking.
3: Yeah. Or if you're going on the subway, have a cactus with you. So that's one of the books. One on French humor, which I'm sure you'll love.
9: Okay, so this is 150 ideas pour emander le monde.
8: Sure.
3: Yeah.
9: That's the French version.
3: And then the other thing is, because you said you want to have a family soon, here's 100 ideas on how to, like...
4: talk to women?
3: Basically, talk to your family at dinner. So, like, dinner ideas. The Woody Show will be right back. Cool.

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3: 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It is Wednesday. I'm Woody. That's Greg.
4: Hi,
3: Menace,
4: Woody.
3: Gina Grad. 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From the Woody Show news desk, here's Matt.
5: Trenton University and the Ontario Public Service Employees Union have reached a tentative collective agreement covering more than 520 employees. The terms of the agreement will remain confidential until both sides complete the ratification process. And Trenton Valley Archives is bringing back its popular Friday evening history walks this month. PTBOtoday.ca spoke with researcher Madison Moore, who leads downtown crime walks July 10th and 24th.
6: There's stories that I've uncovered that I don't think anybody had heard about since the time that they took place. It's just great to be able to share that with people and have them say, wow, I never knew this about my own community before.
5: Mona Wilkes hosts cemetery tours July 17th and 31st, starting at the Little Lake Cemetery Chapel. In sports yesterday, the Six Nations Chiefs doubled up the Century 21 Lakers 10-5, and at the FIFA World Cup, Argentina defeated Egypt 3-2, while Switzerland got by Colombia 4-3 in penalties. That's what's up, Peterborough. 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

0: Alternative Rewind, Freak 90.5. 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Calling in, 877-44-WOODY, texting in over to 22987. Somebody said that you were in their dream last night, Gina.
1: Yeah.
0: Lucky.
1: Nice.
0: And you were so sweet.
1: Oh, that's how you know it's a dream.
0: You were my teacher, educator.
1: Oh.
0: And for some reason, I've been going through kind of a rough time in my life lately. Same in the dream. Oh. And out of all the teachers, you asked me how I was actually doing and gave me a big hug.
1: Aww.
0: I totally see you being that kind of person. Super random, but I wanted to share.
1: I love that. And I have to say, I probably would be like, how are you? And
0: yeah,
1: then just go in for the hug.
0: Yeah, that's a Gina thing. Okay. I see her at events and things like that.
2: Hugger. She's so good at that.
0: Yeah.
1: Well, I like hugging.
0: Yeah.
1: And I like big talk. I don't like small talk.
2: I didn't mean you're good at hugging. I mean, you're good at comforting.
1: Well, thank
2: and saying
1: you.
2: I don't like
1: small talk. I don't know how to do it. So I'm like, no, really, how are you?
0: Oh, by the way, I wanted to bring up Seabass.
3: Lucky.
0: I was thinking about this.
3: Lucky.
0: I think it may be time, if you think you can handle it, it may be time to lift Seabass's texting ban.
1: Oh.
0: And give him another chance. Right. It was never intended to be like a forever thing.
3: Yeah, you only hurt yourself by doing it.
0: So. See, we haven't seen any of that, though.
3: Well, no, I guarantee if you look at the amount of texts and responses, and you can filter out just by good and or neutral responses, it has gone down dramatically since I'm not on the text.
0: That's not a metric we get necessarily,
3: so you'd have to do some digging to find that. But I guarantee the listener interaction on the text has gone down, and it filter it by positive, negative, or whatever.
0: I've not. I mean, has anybody? I mean, honestly, and
4: I don't disagree that the sheer volume of text back,
3: right?
4: To one person, to multiple people, I don't know.
3: Too many,
4: but yes.
0: But the amount of texts that are coming in to the show, I have not noticed
4: any
0: change.
4: That's not what his argument is. The text back.
3: Right.
4: The text back.
3: So there are a lot of listeners out there who are just like, I guess they don't like me anymore.
0: I'm looking through like...
1: The ones I see the most...
3: You're not gonna get that text. See, that's the thing. That's the silent... Like
1: silent masses.
3: Right, when a person stops going to a restaurant, you often don't hear about it. They're just not coming.
0: Yeah.
3: So, a lot of people are like, well, I guess the Woody Show doesn't really care about
0: this. Yeah, but the problem was, the responses going back were...
3: a handful, and again, cherry-picked. The vast majority were positive and or just neutral. Thanks. Hey, thanks for texting.
0: There were some of those.
1: There's a lot of sure.
3: Not some. Vast some. Majority. Yeah. Vast majority.
0: Yeah. So, two steps forward, one step back kind of thing, you know?
3: Again, I personally, it doesn't make any difference in my life. You're just shooting yourself in the foot by doing it.
0: Mm-hmm.
1: Yeah. Fine.
0: If you're not interested, then forget it. Forget I brought it up. I'm sorry. Yes. My bad. All right.
3: Be self-destructive.
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1: Mm-hmm.
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1: Yeah.
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1: Oh, yeah.
15: So if you want to find out more about where we're going to be this weekend, you can find all that information on our website. 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What book are you reading right now, Menace? Like, which one are you balls deep in?
1: I love rereading The Giving Tree.
15: The Giving Tree.
5: Oh, yeah. That,
15: you know what? I think it's the only book he knows.
5: Yeah.
1: What?
5: The Giving Tree was happy.
15: It's like how, what's that football player always mentions?
2: Oh.
1: Oh, Jamarcus Russell.
15: Jamarcus,
1: one of the greatest of all time.
2: He retired like 20 years ago.
15: Yeah, exactly.
1: Greg, you know the other book. Reference.
2: His other book, Flowers for Algernon.
5: Oh, yes.
1: Thank you.
15: Thank you. All right. It's the Woody Show. It's Freak 90.5.

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3: Well, if you have or had YouTube TV, DirecTV Stream, or Fubo TV, you could be eligible for part of a $50 million settlement involving Disney. Yeah, listen up.
4: I'm rich.
3: Okay, the lawsuit claimed Disney helped drive up the cost of live TV streaming services. Now, they deny any wrongdoing, but they did agree to settle part of the case. So to qualify, you must have subscribed to one of these services between April 1st, 2019 and March 31st of this year. Eligible YouTube TV and DirecTV Stream customers should have also received a letter or an email with this like unique ID to file a claim. And you have until September 8th to submit your claim online or by mail. And finally, some drama between neighbors is getting a lot of attention now that this video went viral. Oh. It is something to behold.
2: Right? Is this the woman that's like trying to eat the other woman's leg?
3: Yeah,
2: with a piece
3: of gnawing on her. It's two chicks. One is literally biting the other woman's leg like it's a piece of chicken.
2: Oh, awesome. This is redneck news, dude.
3: Oh, my God. So, again, it really is. The women are neighbors. There's no word on what the beef was about, but the argument obviously escalated. And then there's this one chick, she just sunk her
2: teeth. They're on the ground.
3: Oh, yeah. They're rolling around on the ground. And she sunk her teeth into the side of this other chick's calf.
2: Yeah, here's what that sounds like.
5: Y'all help us, Greg.
6: Please. Please. I will press charges.
7: Your face ain't
6: tight. Go ahead and hit it.
8: I'll put a bullet right between your eyes. I brought you in this bitch. I'll take you out, you stupid bitch.
2: Yeah, oh my god, damn.
9: I thought that was gonna be hilarious. And that was like one of the
2: and the woman who's like gnawing on the other woman's leg like a piece of chicken, she looks like one of the 1,000-pound sisters.
3: Oh, really? 100%.
4: She was hungry. Yeah.
3: And the one who was being bitten, she was like holding a pit bull over her. Like the pit bull's like flailing. It's a mess.
2: It's so trashy.
3: Yeah.
4: That's weird. A pit bull owner.
3: Now, somebody did say in the comment section that this is, quote, just neighbors being neighbors in the hood. Mm-hmm. So, you know, that could be part of it. Yeah. Who knows?
9: That's all it is.
4: It's just a friendly squabble.
3: Yeah, all right. Well, that's what's going on, Woody.
2: All right. Thank you very much. Quick break. More Woody Show next.
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4: 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At long last, the miniature train at the zoo is back on the tracks. 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Just had to be done. 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
0: We were talking about this recently, about different things that you remember from childhood, you know, foods or different things, movies maybe. You know, a movie I just saw was Independence Day was on. And I'm like, it's
2: pretty dumb, right?
0: It's so dumb.
3: Why?
0: And I love
3: rules. That's jets, as aliens.
0: When's the last time you watched it?
3: I pretty much watch it every year, but
0: you do.
3: I would have watched it this year, but I was not around.
0: It was on, and I loved that movie. I really did. And I watched it this time. It was just on TV as we were hanging out with my dad and everybody. Yeah. And
3: dude, they murder aliens. They punch them in the face.
0: It was so when they have the alien, they have the alien on the table, and they're gonna do like basically like the autopsy kind of thing.
2: Yeah.
0: And just like the I don't know. It was so corny.
4: Is that Will Smith? I've never seen it.
0: Yep.
2: Yeah.
4: Well, is that the one where he says, "Welcome to Earth"?
0: Yeah.
4: Is that
0: and
4: one?
0: And then they upload the computer virus into the alien ship to bring it down and save Earth.
3: It's like a USB.
0: You just upload
4: just
0: a virus.
4: Hack into it.
0: They're so smart, Greg. But they couldn't.
2: Oh, smart.
0: But they don't have Norton.
2: And why are they so smart? Because they're from far away.
0: Because they're from far away.
2: That makes you smart.
0: So, like, to me, I don't know, it's a popular movie. And I loved it at one point. I did. To me, it just didn't hold up.
4: Yeah.
0: But, you know, maybe it's a song or maybe it's a whatever. Like, my wife loved New Kids on the Block.
2: Still does.
4: Because it rules.
0: But does it still rule?
4: She's still a fan.
0: She is.
2: Right?
4: She's still a blockhead.
0: But there's things that you like as a kid that once you become an adult and you haven't been exposed to it for a while, you go, wow, I can't believe I ever liked this.
2: And you finally look at it objectively as an adult.
0: Right.
4: Scooby-Doo is the worst cartoon ever.
0: Yeah,
2: so, boring.
0: For this, Does It Hold Up? We are looking at foods from our childhood.
3: Oh, sweet.
0: Now, Jeff G., he's collected, and we contributed a couple different things to this. I know, Gina, you bought some stuff. I bought a couple things. Jeff, you bought some stuff.
5: Yes, sir.
0: And these are all things that we remember from childhood. And the question is, does it hold up? Now, some of these things, people, as adults, we still eat. I'm looking at this, and I only see one thing on here. I think it's the first thing we're going to try. One thing on here that I have had in the past, I don't know, 30 years.
3: Really?
0: Yeah, everything else on here. Now, there's one thing I've had, but it was I don't know, about a year ago.
4: Like a dare?
0: But that's it. No, it wasn't even a dare. I think it was more like, oh, man, I used to love these.
4: Oh, okay.
2: So and
0: I saw the display at the store, and I picked one up. Remember, I hadn't had Hamburger Helper in forever.
4: Oh, that's what I was thinking it was.
0: No, it's something else. Okay. But, I mean, the Hamburger Helper, still bomb.
2: Oh, yeah, I think Hamburger Helper is
3: it's
2: awesome.
3: Still, it's still so good.
0: Yeah, like, that was still good.
2: I, a couple years ago, got a can of Manwich for Sloppy Joe's.
4: Yep.
0: Still love Manwich.
4: Yeah. Manwich shows up at our house.
2: Loved them as a kid.
0: It's right in the canned food
4: aisle. It's very sweet.
2: It's so gross and sweet.
0: Yeah.
2: Does not hold up.
0: Oh, no. I thought it was great. I had it not that long ago. Yeah, the man, which I still think is good. The Hamburger Helper is still good.
2: That's good.
4: So
2: tuna
4: good.
2: Helper is good.
0: I haven't had tuna helper in a long time. Yeah. My mom.
4: That's a childhood thing.
0: My mom used to make tuna noodle casserole.
4: The best at the time.
2: So good.
0: Yeah, it's like with those big wide egg, like ribbon noodles.
4: With the special K on the top, or, you know, the cornflakes or
0: she used to use breadcrumbs, like buttered.
4: Cornflakes.
0: Buttered breadcrumbs. Like, she would take breadcrumbs, melt butter, pour in the bowls, stir it up so it creates that kind of like crumble thing.
2: Crust.
0: And you spread it on the top. Oh, and
4: some people
0: bake
4: do potato
0: it.
4: Chips.
0: Yeah, Ritz crackers.
4: Yeah, Ritz crackers.
0: You can do it with that too.
2: I feel like we owe an apology to certain foods. Like casserole gets a bad shape.
4: Casserole's my favorite.
2: And it rules.
4: Thing.
2: And then meatloaf rules.
4: Yeah, meatloaf's good.
2: And meatloaf gets made fun of. All
3: I know.
2: The time.
0: Yeah, meatloaf's good. All right. So Jeff, the first thing, and again, I have tried this in, you know, as an adult and somewhat recently, is Eggo waffles.
2: Eggo waffles. Yeah. Item number one.
0: Item number one. The question is again, does it hold up?
4: Smells good.
0: It does smell good.
2: I think I bought these as an adult.
0: Now, we're just going, what?
2: Like dry and cold.
4: Very dry and bland.
0: It's fine.
2: With syrup.
3: Yeah, with some butter up on it.
2: Yeah.
3: It'll be good.
0: Yeah,
4: it's all right.
0: I just was with, at a breakfast with two people. I was at the breakfast with pancakes and waffles, and they don't put syrup.
2: That's Sammy.
6: Ew. Yeah, I don't.
4: Sammy, that's weird.
6: Yeah.
0: It's weird.
2: So weird. So dry.
4: Then you should be able to judge this better.
6: This waffle to me is sweet. It is a sweet tasting waffle.
0: Yeah. It is. I agree.
6: Why would you need to add syrup to it? It's already sweet.
4: But what about butter?
0: That's sweet.
6: I can do butter.
3: To make it damp.
2: Yeah, to make it damp.
3: Yeah.
4: Moisten it.
3: I wonder like how the Eggo waffle sales were during the height of Stranger Things, because that was such a big part of it.
0: Yeah.
4: I'm sure it helped.
0: I think the egg waffle does hold up.
4: It's 100%.
0: For really what dry. Is it, well, again, we're looking at a waffle that is frozen and you put it in the toaster.
4: Yeah.
0: Not one you're using the waffle iron for. So it's going to be, it's not going to be the same as, you know, going to a breakfast place and getting a fresh waffle that you just grilled up.
2: But it's basically just as good.
0: It's good.
2: It's good.
3: I guarantee you. This is part of somebody's weekly routine that's listening right now.
4: Oh, for sure.
0: Like, yes, huge. Of course.
3: I know. But we're acting like, I don't know, it's like falling off, you know?
0: No, it's good. I see thumbs up. It holds up.
3: Yeah.
2: I give it basically a 10. That's fantastic.
4: Yeah. Four.
0: Four?
4: Yeah.
0: But does it hold up? Doesn't hold up?
4: No, God, no.
0: You wouldn't eat this?
4: No. Like, if I was a kid, this would be the treat of all treats. Now I'm like, I'll pass.
0: I'm saying, good. But if you're like, woke up on a Saturday morning.
4: No.
0: You look, you're like, I want something. I want a bowl of cereal. You open up the freezer and you saw some Eggo waffles in, you'd pass?
4: I don't want it.
0: Tripping.
2: You're a tripping balls.
3: You've changed.
4: Yeah, I have changed.
0: You have changed.
2: Mm-hmm. What it's happened?
0: Good. I'll have an all.
3: I think.
4: Yeah, it sounds like me.
3: I have one of those stupid drawer freezers.
0: Yeah.
3: I guarantee you, I think there's Eggo waffles in there. Probably. I just don't see them, you know? Because you pile everything on top.
0: I don't think we buy the name brand. Because the kids burn through them, man.
2: Oh, so you just get store brand.
0: Yeah, we get the store brand, like buttermilk. I don't think they're as sweet as these. Yeah, about the same. And also, they sell like frozen pancakes that the kids like.
2: Those are good.
0: They're pretty good.
2: The ones from Trader Joe's are A+.
0: I've got the ones from Trader Joe's, but the ones at just the regular-ass grocery store, you know, those are good.
4: Are those the generic that sell like that giant sleeve of hash browns?
0: They come in like a cellophane like package.
4: Oh, okay.
0: There's like two stacks in the package of the pancakes, and they're wrapped just in like a platter. They're not in a box.
4: Pancake. Okay.
0: Yeah, they're good. They're good. Anyway, overall, everybody in the room, except for Gina, Eggo waffles do hold up.
3: Thumbs up, yeah.
0: Now, this other item that we have here in round number one of Does It Hold Up, Food Edition, is a beverage. Now, I haven't had this. Oh, my God. It's got to be 40 years.
5: Yeah. What? Probably since middle school. But man, as soon as I cracked it open, it smelled like childhood. And
0: it does.
5: So good.
0: The smell of it. Jeff G, what do we have here?
5: Sunny Delight.
0: Sunny D. Now, as a kid, I loved Sunny D.
2: Okay,
0: we
2: weren't allowed to have this. This will be my first sip of Sunny Delight.
0: Never
5: had it before?
2: My mom bought that.
0: Are you serious?
2: Remember those? I guess they were made of cardboard, those little canisters with the concentrate.
4: Of course, with the plunger.
2: You have to mix it with water for
4: we
2: an hour.
4: Orange juice. We weren't allowed to have this.
2: This is too rich for our blood.
0: Yeah, this is not orange juice. This is orange drink.
4: Orange drink.
2: This
4: like
2: was
4: Tang.
2: For the multimillionaire
4: yes,
2: kids.
4: 100%.
0: Really?
2: Oh, yeah.
4: 100%.
0: I don't know. I'd never associated with like rich kids.
2: Oh, God, to buy your own jugged orange juice? This was the kids that drank Sunny Delight were that came from the houses that had HBO.
3: Sunny D?
2: Yeah.
0: Are you serious?
4: Yes.
2: Big time.
0: I don't know if, you know.
3: Yeah, you get the little grenade barrel things.
0: You remember those?
4: Remember those little plastic bottles that had the foil top to them?
0: They looked like little barrels, plastic barrels.
2: Yes, they were like grapes
0: and there was the orange.
4: Right.
0: The red, purple, and green.
4: Yeah.
0: You don't say the flavor, you just say red.
2: Yes. I think my mom bought those one time and then we reused those little bottles until I was a senior in high school.
3: Speaking of, I kid you not. A Sunny D in my refrigerator. I have hard Sunny D. They make like
4: of course
3: Sunny
4: they
3: D
4: do.
3: With
4: oh,
3: alcohol
0: I did hear about
3: in
0: that.
3: It. Yeah, it's good.
0: Yeah. All right. So here we go, Greg. Your first sip ever of Sunny D.
2: Oh,
0: see,
2: that's good. I thought it would taste kind of chemically or.
0: Oh no. It's smooth.
2: That's really
0: from
2: good.
0: What I remember.
2: And no pulp. I hate pulp.
0: This is good. Really? Okay, we'll come back to that.
2: Okay.
0: I have not had Sunny D, like I said, it's got to be 40 years.
4: Yeah.
0: I loved it, though.
2: Wow.
0: Let's see if it holds up. Hold on.
4: Here he goes.
2: That's restaurant-y. That's good.
0: Oh, that's so good.
2: That's really good.
0: It's really good. It tastes more like regular orange juice than I remember.
4: Mm-hmm. Yeah.
0: Doesn't it?
5: It tastes like straight sugar to me, but it's so delicious.
2: Really? Very sweet.
0: Yeah. Well, that's orange juice.
2: That's good.
0: I disagree with you 1,000% on the no pulp thing, Greg. I get the simply, whatever it's called.
4: Yeah.
2: Simply.
0: Whatever that brand is.
4: Yeah. Mm-hmm.
0: I get that. And I get it with the most pulp.
4: Oh, really? Whichever one is your juice?
0: They have light, they have medium, whatever the maximum pulp. It's like a dark red thing on the top. That's the one I go for. Yeah. Tang was another big.
5: Yeah.
0: At the same time, Tang.
2: I bet that would be gross today.
3: No, Tang is good.
2: Is it?
0: And that's the one that they always said, astronauts had.
4: Yeah. Mm-hmm. Did they develop it for astronauts?
3: It's basically Kool-Aid.
2: This Sunny D is shockingly good.
4: Oh my God.
2: It's a weird adjective for orange juice, but it is creamy.
6: Yeah.
0: Yeah, like I said, smooth.
2: Smooth.
6: Yeah. You know, I remember silky. Being thicker as a kid. I thought it was going to be thicker. I thought I wasn't going to like it. This is really good.
0: Yeah. On the pulp thing, Greg, you know what I like about pulp? It means fresh to me.
2: Like cilantro.
0: Like cilantro. I was just going to tell you that.
2: It's
0: like
2: the cilantro of Jews.
1: Woody. 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
5: 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It is Wednesday. I'm Woody. That's Greg.
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8: Trenton University and the Ontario Public Service Employees Union have reached a tentative collective agreement covering more than 520 employees. The terms of the agreement will remain confidential until both sides complete the ratification process. And Trenton Valley Archives is bringing back its popular Friday evening history walks this month. PTBOtoday.ca spoke with researcher Madison Moore, who leads downtown crime walks July 10th and 24th.
9: There's stories that I've uncovered that I don't think anybody had heard about since the time.

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2: And that video that we were discussing in Gina's News about the neighbors, the two neighbor ladies who got into it. It's all the white trash, redneck news stuff.
3: Yeah. Disturbing.
2: That just the clip is just... This big fat white chick is gnawing on the neighbor lady's leg like a piece of chicken.
4: Don't hit her, Auntie. Don't.
5: I will press charges.
4: Okay. Auntie, don't hit her.
5: Go ahead and hit it.
6: I'll put a bullet right between your
5: feet.
6: I want you in this bitch. I'll take you out,
5: take
6: you stupid
5: out right
6: bitch.
5: Now.
2: Yeah, you stupid bitch.
7: Wow. Yeah, jeez.
2: Yeah, bitch.
8: Some worse.
7: Hell.
8: Jeez.
2: Yeah, I like the yeah, bitch thing.
9: Yeah, bitch.
2: Yeah, I noticed listeners using that more on the text.
3: I always find it funny when a woman calls another woman a bitch.
9: Yeah, bitch.
8: It's yeah,
2: that's bitch.
8: So funny.
2: Yeah. That clip, obviously, from Breaking Bad. Yeah, bitch.
7: Yeah, bitch.
2: Yeah, bitch.
3: Said it every
2: And then
3: other
2: the
3: way.
2: the other one that I've noticed has picked up some steam is, or, you know how people say, like, bye, Felicia.
3: Oh, hell yeah.
2: But from this show, it's like, you feeling me, Greg? Like, they'll say something, like, you're just over the top, just total sarcastic tongue-in-cheek. And then like, someone will text something over, and then they'll end it with, you feel me, Greg?
3: Yes, I agree.
2: Even if you're not talking to somebody named Greg, it's just kind of like, say again, like saying bye, Felicia. He's like, you feel me, Greg?
8: You feel me?
3: I do.
8: Good.
3: I do.
2: Because if there's anybody in here that's going to laugh at the other stupid stuff that stupid I find stuff. Funny, it's going to be Greg.
3: You know it.
2: Yeah, I know I can always count on Greg.
3: Oh, my God. Even if I don't agree, I feel it, you know?
2: Yeah.
7: Yeah.
3: Oh, my God. That's so funny.
2: Man, it was going down, dude. Speaking of other drama, this 30-year-old woman in Maryland, she's in trouble. She didn't get her Taco Bell fast enough. She was waiting for her order.
8: Okay. I get it.
2: And she got fed up because it was just taking too long. So she starts arguing with the employees. That got her nowhere.
8: All right.
2: She decided to start talking some more trash, like, you know, level up a little bit.
3: Mm-hmm. That will speed things up.
2: It didn't.
8: Oh.
2: Hmm. So she stepped up again. She got verbally abusive. So now she's went from just like talking trash. Now she's being verbally abusive.
8: Yeah.
2: That didn't work.
8: Oh.
7: You don't say.
2: So she flashed her gun.
3: Oh. Okay.
2: Cops called. They came, arrested her. She's been hit with a bunch of charges. And menace, she's been given a lifetime ban from Taco Bell.
7: Oh, no. Why can you imagine?
8: Why even live?
7: Yeah. Why go on?
2: No more Taco Bell.
8: Wow, lifetime ban from Taco Bell.
3: What would you consider, quote, too long for your order? I mean, even if it's 5 minutes, grow up and just wait.
2: I don't, this whole like impatience thing that,
3: right.
2: I think like Seabass, for sure, it's more performative.
7: Mm.
3: Agreed.
2: You know, like, cause the whole thing about like, I don't even accept change. I throw it on the ground because it saves time. Like,
8: Totally.
2: I don't know where he is. I think he's running. Anyway, if you're here, Seabass, you're in the office. Come on in. But,
8: he does it as a shtick. You think?
2: Right.
8: You
2: know? Like I said, that part is more.
3: And here's why: because he is intelligent and an intellectual, he should have the maturity to wait 5 minutes for a meal.
7: Yeah.
2: Right. So he and I traveled. Seabass and I traveled to Atlanta.
7: Oh God!
2: For a thing.
7: How was that?
2: It's fine. Mm-hmm. It was fine. As soon as he got on, we got on the plane. I flew us first class, right? As soon as he got on the plane, it's like 6 a.m. And he's like, "Yes, I'll have a champagne before takeoff."
7: Oh my God!
8: I love when he pretends to be fancy. It's hilarious.
2: He goes, "I'll have a champagne." I'm like, "Are you serious? Champagne?" He goes,
3: "Yeah."
7: What are you champs for you?
3: There are no clocks when it comes to flying.
2: Anyway, so then, he lived in Atlanta for a long time. And I'm like, hey, man, I'm looking for, at some point while we're here, I would like to go to like a total southern breakfast kind of place. Like, I don't care where it is or whatever.
8: Yeah.
2: Anyway, he made the suggestion. It happened to be right by where we were staying, the hotel that we were at. We get there. And it's busy because it's a morning. It's like a, whatever, Friday, Saturday,
8: breakfast
2: whatever
8: spot,
2: it was. Breakfast spot. We get there and the woman at the desk says, it'll be 10 minutes.
7: Okay. Right.
2: For a super popular.
7: Great.
3: That's nothing.
7: Yeah.
3: That's
7: you must be a VIP.
2: He's like, nope. And he like doesn't say, I don't know. What do you think? Just goes, nope. And then turns around and walks out.
7: What?
3: So in the time it took for him to find another place to eat.
2: That's what I was telling him.
7: Another hour.
2: I'm like, well, where else, what's around here? What else is around here? That's going to,
3: That's going to seat you in less than 10 minutes.
2: You know what, like, it's called like the Flying Biscuit or something like that.
7: Of course.
2: Have you heard of that place?
8: Yeah, of course. We've ate there together.
2: We've ate there.
7: Yeah. We've ate there.
2: You know what I'm saying, Greg?
3: Yeah, we've ate there.
8: Why
7: we, We've eaten there.
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7: Hi. 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
2: Woody, Greg, hey. Menace, mm-hmm. 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
7: Hello.
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3: Sure.
8: Yeah.
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0: Alternative Rewind, Freak 90.5. And we welcome into the studio. He is our friend. He is our guest. He is Greg Fitzsimmons.
1: Yay!
0: What up? What's good? How are you? Good to see you.
1: It's good to be here. It really is.
0: I can tell by your facial expression and your tone.
1: Once I'm here, I'm happy. And yeah. It's always, what a team.
0: I feel that about, like, plants.
2: Plans. Oh,
0: like
2: plans,
0: we,
2: yeah.
0: My wife and I will make plans. We have plans for Friday night. We're going to a dinner with friends.
3: Uh-huh.
0: And it's going to be great because we love these people and we look forward to getting out and, you know, away from the kids and having a dinner. But the entire time of the week, you're looking at all the stuff you have going on that week, and you go,
2: I know.
0: Oh, man, Friday, we have that dinner.
2: Basically, anything on the calendar.
0: It's not that, like, you don't want to do it, but it's one of those, like, ugh.
1: Yeah.
0: You're saying, like, you like coming on the show and everything, but
3: the build-up.
0: You know, it's the build-up. It's the, you know, wouldn't it be great just to be in, you know, your PJs on a Friday night, just kicking it on the couch after a long week of work and things. But, man, the minute you're, like, in the car and you're on your way to the restaurant, and then when you get there, you're like, man, this is great.
2: Yeah. Mm-hmm.
1: Do you have any energy with the female and the other couple? Like, do you?
0: Yeah.
1: Yeah?
0: What do you mean?
1: I mean, is there any flirtation?
0: Oh, no.
1: Sometimes when you're with another couple.
0: Sometimes you're with another couple.
3: There's a vibe.
1: There could be a little bit of a vibe because it's a very safe space to feel
0: nothing like
1: flirty
0: that.
1: In.
0: Yeah. No, it's not like that. These are just homies.
1: What
0: these
1: does she look like?
0: What's that?
4: Yeah.
1: Why do you keep saying what's that every time I ask you a question?
0: Yeah. Well, no, because I'm trying to understand the context.
1: The context is,
0: like, do I have a crush on her, like, physically?
1: It's more subtle than that when it's a foursome.
0: Because
1: you start thinking about, would I be comfortable with this man making love to my wife?
0: Wow, you sound like somebody who's really pushing a swinging agenda.
3: Yeah.
0: Are you a swinger?
1: I don't swing, but mentally I do gymnastics.
0: Man, now I just know, don't go to a dinner. Don't bring my wife to a dinner
1: your
0: with
1: wife.
0: Greg.
1: Your wife is beautiful.
0: She is.
1: She's a cutie, and I accused you of meeting her later in your life when you were already famous.
0: Successful.
1: And then you told me that, in fact, you guys go way back.
0: Yeah, we do. We go way back, way before I really did much of anything. But we also lived in her parents' house because I, like, got a radio job that I lost. And
1: What's
0: her mom look like? It's crazy. Yeah, they say, like, oh, you want to see what your future looks like?
1: Yeah.
0: Look at the mother.
4: Yeah,
2: she's smoking hot.
0: I see pictures of my mother-in-law, and it looks like my wife today.
3: Oh, I gotta see this.
0: It's crazy. Wow. I mean, it's crazy.
4: Yeah, not like, fat.
0: No, not
1: the
0: fat.
1: Girl.
0: She's
1: the ghost of wifey future.
0: We've nicknamed her Auntie Frail because she's very small and very petite, and she talks very quietly, and she moves her hands a lot when she speaks. I'm like,
1: right.
0: My wife is very much the opposite of, like, loudmouth, but that's what she's going to look like.
1: Yeah.
0: Yeah.
1: Well, that's good.
2: I want to pose that question to Gina. If you go out to dinner with another couple, is there a vibe? I would have never considered that.
3: I don't think so.
0: Unless that was
3: the
0: point.
3: But we don't have hot friends.
1: It's not in your head. It's just sort of
0: energy. In your head.
3: But also...
2: is there?
3: But Woody has no clue when somebody's interested in him.
0: Oh, yeah. Okay. Like were you ever good, like, when you were single? Were you ever good at picking up, like, somebody was, like, into you or flirting with you? Oblivious. I'm oblivious.
1: No, I'm not good at it.
0: They could have their mouth on me.
1: Yeah.
0: And I'd be like, I don't know.
1: Yeah.
3: Jury's out.
0: Yeah.
1: Well, I'm really bad with that with gay guys. Like, I will literally be on a couch, pants down, and be like, nah, he's not into me.
0: Yeah. Well, it makes it awkward.
2: He's just being polite.
3: Yeah, exactly.
1: Yeah. Gay guys are so polite.
3: It's the neighborly thing to do. Yeah.
4: But have you met a gay guy that doesn't want to sleep with you?
1: My buddy Tom O'Neill. You ever read the book Chaos by Tom O'Neill?
0: Read a book?
3: What? Please, stop there. Yeah.
1: You don't read books?
0: No, I want to read books. I buy books thinking, oh, that sounds like a really good book, and I buy it, and then it sits there. Audiobooks, there's a better chance.
1: Yes. But he wrote a book about the Manson murders called Chaos.
4: Oh, sweet.
1: And he wrote it for 20 years. And when I say wrote it, not one of those people that, like, you know, screwed off and wasted. Like, he was my neighbor in New York City. We lived in Little Italy, and he wrote it. And then he got on the, he put it out. First, he got sued for not handing it in time.
3: Huh.
1: And then he had to go through all, Anyway, he put it out, and I got him on the Joe Rogan Show, and it's been on the New York Times bestseller list for like 3 years.
3: Damn.
1: Now. Right. And he just testified in front of the Senate.
3: And he's in love with you?
1: Last week.
4: And he does.
1: No, but he's gay, and we've never... there's never been any flirtation, been any energy.
3: And he's a good-looking guy.
1: He's not bad-looking.
0: Yeah. But you say this like it's almost like, I can't believe it. This is almost impossible. This never happened.
3: How could somebody not be into me? Yeah.
4: It's disappointing.
0: Yeah, are you disappointed?
1: Well,
0: like you might be a little bummed about it.
1: I mean, it makes you feel like you're not in shape because, like, a woman might crush on a guy who's got a paunch. Uh-huh. But, yeah, like, I'm in good shape. I'm gay adjacent.
0: Yeah.
3: Yeah.
0: Mm-hmm.
1: You know, like, the hair's tight.
0: Mm-hmm.
1: Cologne.
0: Right.
2: Grooming. Yeah, sure.
0: Well, Greg Fitzsimmons is here. You can find him on social media at Greg Fitzsimmons. 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
5: What's the, I think I've seen like a clip on social media, but the Sunday Papers podcast that you do, Greg? Like, so what exactly, you just kind of going through the paper, like, talking about what's in the news with your friends, or?
6: Yeah, it's my buddy Mike Gibbons. We've been best friends since college.
5: Yeah.
6: And just totally circuitous paths that we both took. He was in editing and promos. I was doing stand-up. And then now he created Norm's last show. He created Spade's last show. He's a big showrunner. And so we started doing reading the paper. Front page section, business section, entertainment. And we do jokes from the week.
5: Okay.
6: And it's huge. It's blowing up.
5: Man, I get pressured all the time from the company. Like, oh, Woody, you need to have your own podcast separate of the Woody Show. It's because it's the big, you know, it's the big
7: thing.
6: You want to be on Sunday Papers?
5: The big, sure. But it's the big, like, corporate push. And that's the problem. It's like, man, what would be, I pour all my ideas into this show.
8: Yeah.
6: Yeah.
5: You know what I mean? Like the one that pays the bills.
8: Now start over.
5: But I like that premise. I thought it was fun just because he's so random and weird. Like Bert, his open tabs idea that he does from time to time. Or like he never closes out the tabs on his, on his browsing.
6: Right.
5: And he looks up some crazy dumb stuff. I noticed that, Jeff brought this stuff in, didn't he?
9: Yes.
7: He did.
8: Oh, yeah.
5: Here, do you want to try something real quick before it gets cold?
6: Mm-hmm.
5: All right. So, we tried Eggo waffles and Sunny D, two things from our childhood. That some of us hadn't had for a long, Sunny D hadn't had in forever.
8: Decades.
6: Well, I heard somebody talk about the Sunny D and the Chunky and like, when it comes to orange juice, no pulp. Yeah, give me as much pulp as humanly
5: possible. Yeah, thank you. I agree.
6: Put the rind in there.
5: Chop up
6: the rind.
5: I agree.
6: Bark from the tree.
5: I agree.
6: Want to chew on my orange juice.
7: Yeah. Yuck.
5: Because we were having this discussion somewhat recently about, you know, things that either hold up or don't hold up, that you have this, like, you hold in high regard because y'all are rooted in nostalgia a lot of times. Movie or whatever, TV show. You go back and you're like, man, you watch Family Matters for the first time in a long time. You're like,
7: I thought this was good.
5: What?
8: Sucks.
5: This is weird.
6: Right.
5: But anyway, we're focused on foods today, and we just have another. I just want to get it while it's hot. Yeah. This is SpaghettiOs and SpaghettiOs with meatballs. I haven't had this in forever.
8: Since I was like five.
5: But it smells like childhood.
7: Smells like,
5: do you
7: awesome.
5: Eat this stuff? I mean, you're not like a.
6: I lived off this in college.
5: I'm telling you now, you're not like a vegan or anything, right?
6: No. This is great.
5: Like Kevin Smith comes in here, we can't give him anything.
7: Never.
5: We can't even offer him anything when he comes in. He's a vegan.
8: Mm-hmm.
5: Yeah. But does this hold up?
8: Yes.
5: Yeah?
8: Absolutely holds up.
5: Menace, did you say you weren't the fan of SpaghettiOs?
9: Yeah, I was never a fan of SpaghettiOs.
5: Really?
9: It's not as bad as I thought it was.
5: Oh, this
8: is great.
5: Dude, this is exactly the same as I remember.
8: Yeah, these are great.
9: I definitely want to buy it, but.
7: It's better than
5: you don't like it?
8: Mm-hmm.
5: Was that good or bad? Oh, good. Okay, yeah.
8: It's so good.
5: Thumbs up, holds up.
8: Yeah.
7: It has a good, like, Parmesan flavor or something. It's way better than I thought it would be.
6: The sauce is kind of sweet.
10: Mm-hmm. Is this it over here?
8: Yep.
5: Yeah.
8: Canned spaghetti.
9: I would probably throw some pepper on it.
5: I mean, I've seen Seabass eat, like, straight garbage. He'll buy that, like, Dinty Moore in a can and open it up, not even heat it. He eats it cold right out of the can.
10: Yeah, that's, well, especially when you're living in an RV, as I was for a while.
5: But you do that at work. We have plenty of, ovens.
10: I'm not going to walk to the microwave and come on back.
8: That's delish.
5: That's such waste of time.
7: Oh, yeah.
5: Why heat your food?
7: You know what? I would take out the hot dogs, though.
10: Yeah, well, I was about to say.
5: These aren't hot dogs. These are meatballs.
10: I was about to make that exact comment, Greg. That meatball is awful hot doggy.
9: Well, that's why I would throw some pepper on it.
7: I think this is Frank's.
5: Pepper?
10: Nah.
7: Yeah, I would put black pepper on it.
8: This is staying home from school because you're quote-unquote sick, but not really.
7: Woody, these are hot dogs. These are not meatballs.
5: They are. It's SpaghettiOs with meatballs.
8: They're meatballs.
7: Really?
8: They're meatballs,
10: Greg's not wrong. They have a sliced Frank's version.
7: Yeah,
8: they're quote-unquote meatballs.
7: Got to see the can.
5: Yeah, but it's not, because I bought these.
7: Oh, you did?
5: It's the spaghetti. And it's not, used to be Franco American.
8: Oh, yeah.
5: And now it's owned by Campbell. So it's Campbell's SpaghettiOs.
8: I love it. It's good.
7: I would
8: eat
7: this.
8: It's good.
5: Mm-hmm. Holds up.
6: Are you Italian, Greg?
7: I am not.
6: Oh.
7: I'm Russian.
6: Are you Russian?
5: And gay.
8: Yeah.
10: Mega.
5: Yeah.
7: So
5: Russian and gay.
7: We got to throw that in when you're talking about SpaghettiOs.
6: Yeah.
7: No, I'm not Italian.
5: I'm just in case,
7: Russian,
5: you know, Greg
7: gay.
5: Greg wants you to hit on him or something.
9: Yeah.
7: Do you want me to hit on him?
6: I wouldn't know.
9: He's lipstick.
5: Sammy holds up?
8: Holds up.
5: Yeah. I mean,
7: she's straight, by the way.
8: Yeah.
5: when you say hold up or not hold up, it's not like it's the greatest thing you've ever had. Again, no.
2: What you remember.
8: Right.
5: Correct.
2: I don't even remember liking it this much as a kid. I think I like it more now.
7: Same boat, Sammy.
9: Yeah.
5: Oh, the other one that we have, fruit roll-ups.
2: Oh, yeah. This was the jam. You got to trade for these at lunch.
5: This is another thing we were never allowed to have. I just remember, let's see if they're the same.
10: Well, yeah,
2: I always had to trade something for these.
6: Yeah, it was like in jail with cigarettes.
2: Exactly.
6: When you did, it was the roll-ups.
5: Let's see.
2: And a lot of people freeze these now and put it around ice cream. Did you see that trend?
5: No, I didn't see
2: that. It gets all crackly.
5: I didn't see if it's the same where you open up and it's on that like little piece of like plastic or cellophane.
2: Yeah, but
5: or whatever
2: look, it has like pen drawings on it.
8: Yeah.
5: Oh, yeah, it does.
10: Remember that. Yeah.
5: I remember
9: them like being sold as like a healthy alternative.
6: Yes.
5: Fruit. Yeah. It's fruit. Yeah. Right?
10: Does it say fruit? Oh, it's fruit with a U and an I, not two O's.
6: Yeah, they would always tell you there's a certain vitamin in it, like that justifies all the other crap.
5: Oh, so it's blue raspberry.
7: I don't know if this is a regional thing, but did you guys wrap it around your finger and then suck it off your finger?
2: Of course.
10: You're thinking of pear puree, Greg Fitzsimmons. Pear puree.
7: Huh? Is that what it is?
10: That's how it's fruit, technically.
6: Yeah.
10: Now, the first ingredient is cane sugar or corn syrup. The second is sugar.
5: then, after that,
10: you got some pear.
2: This is really getting stuck in the teeth.
6: It does.
9: Yeah. Greg, this is slightly off topic, Greg Fitzsimmons. Greg just brought up being a kid and regional. Where Greg and I grew up, the San Francisco Bay Area, the C word wasn't a big deal.
6: Really?
9: Yeah. Like, everybody said it.
6: Do you think that's because there was a lot of Irish there?
9: Maybe. I am Irish.
6: Yeah. Because, you know, in Ireland, it's a term of endearment.
5: It is?
6: Oh, yeah. I think it's why Ellen moved to England. Because
5: Kidding.
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2: 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It is Wednesday. I'm Woody. 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
3: Hi,
2: Menace, Gina Grad. 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
4: Trenton University and the Ontario Public Service Employees Union have reached a tentative collective agreement covering more than 520 employees. The terms of the agreement will remain confidential until both sides complete the ratification process. And Trenton Valley Archives is bringing back its popular Friday evening history walks this month. PTBOtoday.ca spoke with researcher Madison Moore, who leads downtown crime walks July 10th and 24th.
5: There's stories that I've uncovered that I don't think anybody had heard about since the time that they took place. It's just great to be able to share that with people and have them say, wow, I never knew this about my own community before.
4: Mona Wilkes hosts cemetery tours July 17th and 31st, starting at the Little Lake Cemetery Chapel. In sports yesterday, the Six Nations Chiefs doubled up the Century 21 Lakers 10-5, and at the FIFA World Cup, Argentina defeated Egypt 3-2, while Switzerland got by Colombia 4-3 in penalties. That's what's up, Peterborough. I'm Matt on Freak 90.5 and everywhere on the iHeartRadio app.
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2: All right, welcome back, everybody. 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You should check that out. Who's the guest that has surprised you the most? Like, did you have somebody like that was coming by? Because you said you at one point, like, you're under a lot of pressure, you feel like, to book people or get people to come by. And like, was there somebody like you booked, but you weren't necessarily like, okay, let's see how it goes. But then you were
3: That's a good question.
2: Yeah.
3: Dave Navarro.
4: Oh, wow.
3: Dave Navarro, I had talked about him. I hosted the Porn Awards 1 year.
2: Yeah.
3: Not 2 years.
2: What's the gift basket for that? Like they have for the Oscars, you know?
3: Yeah. You know what it is? Fun. Literally, the table centers, you know, there's usually flowers.
2: Uh-huh.
3: There was vibrators and pocket rockets.
5: Like a K?
3: Pocket rockets?
5: Like all arranged?
3: Yeah.
5: Like,
2: like those vibrating bullet things? Yeah,
3: so we get the fake vaginas, and me and my friends go to a strip club afterwards, and we got our fake vaginas. We're pretending they're puppets.
4: you mean the pocket pee?
3: The pocket.
2: Pocket vagina.
4: Yeah.
3: And so you laugh about it, and it's a joke, and then like, everybody goes back to their hotel rooms and you see each other in the lobby the next morning and you're like, did you do it? And I'm like, yeah, I did it. Did you do it? Yeah, I did. And then so I did it.
2: And there's immediate shame too. Like there's right afterwards, Greg and I have like,
5: within a trillionth of a nanosecond.
2: Yeah.
3: Yeah.
5: Like, what
3: and
5: have
3: then
5: I done?
3: Now I'm in the hotel room and it's the morning and I'm like, all right, what do I do? I'm not bringing it home. Right. I'm not cleaning
4: it. In the room though.
3: And I'm not leaving it in the trash can. That's not fair to the maid. So you know what I did?
4: What?
3: Slipped it into the pocket of the bathrobe.
2: Oh,
3: that's a slow burn.
2: Can you imagine?
3: You don't know when that guy's going to put it on.
4: That's right. A long game.
3: Yeah.
2: Oh, man.
5: I would have just disguised it in other garbage.
2: So Dave Navarro.
3: Dave Navarro was in the front row of the Porn Awards when I was on stage hosting it. And he was just on his phone and ignoring me and like in the front row. And a lot of people are looking at him because he's the big star. So it's kind of screwing me up. So I went on Stern and I talked about it. And I forget what I called him, but he came on Stern like the next month and Stern played the clip for him. And then he said that he wanted to fight me. And then I came back and I said, I want to fight him.
4: Yeah.
3: And so went back and forth. And then I booked him on my show and he came on and we just like guys.
4: Yeah.
3: We laughed about it. It was funny.
2: That's how a lot of dudes become friends. My best friend in life. Joe, he and I got in a fight. We beat the crap out of each other and then went over to each other's house and Nintendo, and that was it. Best friends.
5: Said, why are we fighting?
2: From that point forward.
5: We should be friends.
6: Yeah, let's kiss.
5: Let's make out.
3: And girls will get in a fight about something small.
2: That's
3: and
2: it.
4: Take it to the grave.
2: That's it.
3: Yeah.
4: And you wouldn't even remember what started it.
2: And Greg, if they would just either fight or make out.
5: Make out. That's how girls handle it.
2: Then it would be so much better.
5: Life would be better.
2: Greg Fitzsimmons is here. We're talking about your Sunday Papers podcast where you talk about the news and stuff. We try to stay away from politics as much as we can on the show. It's so hard these days because it seems like everything goes back to politics, which is why Seabass pulled a few stories here for a game we call Zero to Political. So we take stories, or he finds these stories that have nothing to do with politics in any way, shape, or form. But because some people can only see everything through the lens of politics, we have to try to guess, number one, how many comments before somebody took it political in the comments of the story. And then how do they take it political?
6: That's for bonus points. Yeah.
2: That's for bonus points.
5: That's for fun.
6: If you get the flavor, that's extra.
4: Yeah.
6: What's the angle?
2: Here, right. So give us there was like one of you, I think it was like a Martha Stewart soup.
5: It was a
2: pumpkin soup recipe. And like the second comment was about like
6: orange something.
2: Orange and Trump. And it's a soup recipe.
5: I know.
2: Holy hell.
5: People can't let go.
2: So zero to political. Here's the first story.
6: First story. We got a summer surge of explosive diarrhea.
4: Oh no.
2: Ooh. Oh no.
6: Yeah. 18 states hit with cyclosporiasis.
2: I did see something about that. Didn't click it.
6: Yeah. So it's, you know, these things happen. These can pop up, little food poisoning, whatever, blah, blah, blah, blah, blah. Does this get political in the comments in more or less than just two comments?
2: Oh, less.
6: Two's not the answer, but it's higher or lower than two.
2: It's got to be something. Well, I think because it's like, as soon as I turned on the news this morning and saw whoever they're against,
5: I immediately
2: got diarrhea or
6: explosive.
4: Oh, no, maybe it's an RFK thing.
3: Yeah.
7: Like,
3: Maha.
4: Yeah, Maha. It's Maha, less than two Maha.
5: Oh, that's a great guess.
3: I think it's a reference to an a-hole.
2: Yeah.
3: Oh, spouting out a lot of crap.
2: That's pretty good. Yeah, so more or less than the two comments.
6: It is less. The first comment.
5: Okay.
2: Oh, the first one.
6: And it's a bonus. It's the first comment and then other comments after that. So, of course. The first comment was avoid swimming pools, especially in the southern red states where they've let down the environmental standards.
4: Oh, environment.
2: Wow. Didn't see
6: so they lowered didn't environmental see that standards.
2: All right, that's fun.
4: Okay.
2: All
4: right.
6: Yeah. And then it goes on. Jesus. This is about the seventh comment that says, all these pedophiles.
2: There it is.
3: Is that political?
6: Okay. All these, it's so weird because they have to like, they can't write pedophile because that'll get flagged.
4: Right.
6: So they write PDF. In this case, they wrote P, the number 3D0.
2: Okay. Oh my God. Yeah. I've seen where this is like PDF and then it's like a PDF
4: file.
2: Like
4: that's
2: right.
4: Right.
2: Adobe or
6: Same
2: something.
6: Thing here. They've relaxed environmental laws. And because of climate change, all these people are jumping into contaminated lakes. So they put two or three things in there.
3: I didn't know about that.
6: Yeah, pedophiles, well, climate change, relaxed
4: hat trick.
2: Well, the other thing I've noticed, it doesn't matter what the story is. Every story, will be, it could be World Cup.
6: Oh, I got one of those.
2: Right, I'm saying, but it could be like a story about the World Cup and it's like, what about the Epstein files, though?
6: Right. I'm not even gonna play the game now because he just nailed it.
2: Oh, that was what it was?
6: This was a Facebook
4: post.
2: Because it's every story. That's,
6: I doubt Woody was on the USA Today Facebook page.
2: I wasn't.
8: It's not like thrilling for me.
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2: Be there.
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12: 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What book are you reading right now, Menace? 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
14: I love rereading The Giving Tree.
12: The Giving Tree.
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12: you know what? 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
13: Yeah.
14: What?
13: The Giving Tree was happy.
12: It's like how I remember, what's that football player I always mentioned?
15: Oh.
14: Oh, Jamarcus Russell.
15: One
14: of the greatest of all time.
15: He retired like 20 years ago.
12: Yeah, exactly.
14: Greg, you know the other book? Reference.
16: His other book, Flowers for Algernon.
13: Oh, yes.
14: Yeah, thank you.
12: Thank you. All right. 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
2: 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He's got his YouTube channel, Greg Fitzsimmons Comedy. 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Before the break, we were talking about zero to political stories, how you know, there could be a story in the news has nothing to do with politics whatsoever. A Lego display for the World Cup in New York and Times Square, whatever. the first one is, you know, goes political, right? The first comment. And that's always the fun part. I love the comment section of all these news sites. That's where I go. It's the first place I go. What's the account that you follow, Gina? Where it's some people. I tell you what,
3: it's
2: some,
3: my favorite.
2: Some of the funniest people on the planet are in the comments section
3: every time.
4: Yeah.
3: The guy
2: on
3: that,
2: some of these stories, like where it's like
5: writer Greg,
3: the guy that doesn't makes all the songs out of them.
4: Oh, what about the girl who tells like dad jokes? And then everybody piles on with the most hypersexual. She's like the sweet Iowa girl.
3: Oh, no.
4: She's like 21.
6: I support that.
4: Yeah.
2: Yeah, but some you follow some account because you send the link to my wife and I.
3: I do.
2: And it's so fun. We're laughing out loud. We're crying, man.
3: Yeah, some of them got me.
2: All right, so the next story, again, the game here for Zero to Political. Seabass will tell us the story. Nothing to do with politics. He'll tell us, is it getting political in more or less than X number of comments? And then for extra fun, we try to guess how they made it political. What's the next story?
6: I love it when they do something that's like a really sad story and they take it just off the rails. This is the story about how Danny Glover revealed that in 2023, he's dealing with Alzheimer's, but he's managing it and he's now talking about it and how he's dealing with it. Do the comments, do they get political in more or less than four comments?
2: Four. That's...
6: Should just be
7: a less number. It's got to be less, right?
2: Four?
3: No, I mean, how you know could this go political?
2: It'll be something about maybe vaccines. There was just a story I saw about like some woman. Now she's on trial for murder for her own murdering her own kids, and she was claiming that it was the kids died because they got vaccinated.
3: Okay.
2: And they're like, oh, no, it probably had something more to do with you murdering them.
7: I got this in the bag.
2: All right,
7: less than four. And it's anti-Biden.
4: I was going to say
7: Alzheimer's.
4: Biden is the way to go.
7: That's got
4: to
7: be it.
2: More or less than four, though, Greg. What do you think?
4: I think it's number one.
2: Number one.
4: Yeah, I think they get to Biden really fast.
2: Yeah. I think it's more than four. I'll go vaccine.
3: More than four, but I don't know why.
5: I think Greg nailed it. Had to.
2: Biden. Yeah?
4: All right. Greg's nailed it.
2: Yes.
6: The Greg team.
7: Right.
3: The Greg.
7: Well, come on.
6: Your
2: the Gregs.
6: Faith in humanity restored. It's the fifth comment.
3: Oh, good.
6: And it's actually just kind of generic. I hope he forgets the Dems.
3: Oh!
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15: 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Menace, Gina Grad, Seabass, Sammy,
3: hello.
15: Jeff G, Morgan, everybody's here. At long last, the miniature train at the zoo is back on the tracks. It was derailed earlier this season because, you know, track repairs had to be made. Just had to be done. It's easily one of the most popular attractions at the zoo. I'm telling you something you already knew.
3: Right. Yeah.
15: Everybody loves the miniature train at the zoo.
5: Mm-hmm.
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1: Show. Greg Fitzsimmons is here, and before you go, I have something that we've tried for the last couple times we've had a guest in here. We do a 90-second quiz. Yeah. All right, so I just throw out, and these are these are supposed to be, you know, fun or thought-provoking or whatever.
2: What is fascism?
1: No, it's not. It's
3: 90 seconds on the clock.
1: It's not like that, but just kind of get like a little glimpse into you.
4: Okay.
1: As a person. Here, I'll give you like a warm up, like. Clean joke or dirty joke?
4: What do I prefer?
1: Clean joke or dirty joke?
4: Dirty. Yeah.
1: Would you rather have a personal driver or a personal chef?
4: Driver.
1: See? That's menace.
5: Yeah, that's
1: menace.
5: Yeah.
1: So it's those kind of things. Are you ready for the official?
4: Yes.
1: 90-second quiz with Greg Fitzsimmons. Here we go. Now, Greg, you do a podcast. Famous guest or unknown guest with an amazing story?
4: Brian Wilson.
1: Yeah, but like, would you rather be someone who's famous or unknown guest?
4: Oh.
1: With an amazing story.
4: No, give me a famous person for sure. Yeah. I'll find the story.
1: All right. Los Angeles or New York?
4: New York.
1: New York or Boston?
4: New York.
1: All right. 1 hour with Richard Pryor or 1 hour with Bob Newhart?
4: Jesus.
1: See, I knew that'd be a tough one for you.
3: You said you like a dirty joke.
4: I guess Pryor.
1: Pryor.
4: Yeah.
1: Family vacation or solo trip?
4: Family vacation.
3: Aww.
1: Chill tropical vacation or busy sightseeing vacation?
4: Chill tropical.
1: Same.
4: Look at my tan. You see it.
1: All right, back to comedy. Bomb early or bomb late?
4: Bomb early and then dig out of it.
1: Right, I would agree with
4: That's
1: that.
4: That's the best.
1: Irish guilt or Catholic guilt?
4: Irish guilt is better. Well, we were talking about Alzheimer's. They say... Catholic, also Irish Alzheimer's, you forget everything but the grudges.
1: Therapy or stand-up?
4: Stand-up.
1: Validation or appreciation?
4: Validation.
1: Who is the comic today that comedians will say is the biggest influence 30 years from now? So, like, for you, you're saying,
4: Louis
1: like, prior.
4: Louis C.K.?
1: Yeah. Then I'll give you one last one, and this is going to be a tough one, all right? But for the spirit of the game... Please give me an answer. Norm MacDonald or Patrice O'Neill, God tells you can bring back only one.
4: Norm.
1: Norm? I think Patrice, and we can all agree, Patrice was one of the best guests. We used to have him on
6: the best. He was so funny.
1: Yeah. We laugh Fantastic. So hard. Same with Norm. Norm was always a great guest. We love both of these people. So,
5: but a lot of people... I've been keeping it real with Patrice, and they love him to death, and they're friends.
1: Yeah.
5: But they said that he was just so brutal, like, behind the scenes.
1: What do you mean?
5: It will make you, like, want to cry.
4: Yeah, he went hard. He used to stay at my apartment in New York.
1: Yeah.
4: And I kicked him out one time.
1: Did you really? Uh-huh. Why?
4: Well, he would just complain so much because I lived on a sixth-floor walk-up.
3: Oh, God. Well, there you go.
1: He's a big guy.
4: I didn't have air conditioning, and he was like, just go. Just go somewhere else.
1: Yeah.
4: But my Norm MacDonald story is I opened for him when I was in Boston starting out, and he really liked me. And so he goes, hey, man, you want to write on a Weekend Update? And I go,
1: yeah, I'd like to.
4: He goes, you know, you can fax in jokes. So he gives me the fax number, and I just can't believe it. I'm buzzing. And so I was living in New York at the time. I opened for him in Boston. And so I went to my buddy Mike Gibbons, who I host Sunday Papers with. Mm-hmm. He's a really, very funny writer. I said, let's do this, man. Every week, we would get together on a Thursday, and we'd get the stack of papers before the internet. So we had stacks of papers and magazines, and we'd pick stories. We'd write jokes. All we'd get Chinese food and write jokes until 1 in the morning. And then we would fax into the number. And then Saturday night, we'd sit by the TV and we'd watch Weekend Update. And we'd wait. And we'd wait and we'd see the premise come up that we thought of. And there would be a different joke. Mm. And week after week, we would watch and we didn't get one on. The next week, we'd try harder. We'd watch. Nothing gets on. And this goes on for months. And then finally we went, we suck. We're not comedy writers. We blew it.
1: Yeah.
4: So then cut to 10 years later. Mike Gibbons, my buddy, now has created a show for Norm MacDonald on Comedy Central, the sports show with Norm. Norm comes in, they meet each other, they're talking, and then Mike goes, you'd never remember this, but years ago, me and Greg Fitzsimmons used to fax in jokes to you for Weekend Update. And he goes, and Mike said, you know, I'm sorry we wasted your time, but like, we never got any of them on. He goes, no, I never got those jokes. He goes, I remember every joke that's ever been sent to me. He goes, you had the wrong number.
1: Oh.
4: He gave us the wrong number. Damn. So somewhere there was a
1: like the fake number.
4: Like, so there was some office on Wall Street where the guy had like tons of topical material. Wow. Why is Bill so funny about crack babies all of a sudden?
2: I feel sick. I got diarrhea. My mouth is dry.
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13: 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It is Wednesday. I'm Woody. 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
13: Menace,
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15: Trenton University and the Ontario Public Service Employees Union have reached a tentative collective agreement covering more than 520 employees. The terms of the agreement will remain confidential until both sides complete the ratification process. And Trent Valley Archives is bringing back its popular Friday evening history walks this month. PTBOtoday.ca spoke with researcher Madison Moore, who leads downtown crime walks July 10th and 24th.
1: There's stories that I've uncovered that I don't think anybody had heard about since the time that they took place. It's just great to be able to share that with people and have them say, wow, I never knew this about my own community before.
15: Mona Wilkes hosts cemetery tours July 17th and 31st, starting at the Little Lake Cemetery Chapel. In sports yesterday, the Six Nations Chiefs doubled up the Century 21 Lakers 10-5, and at the FIFA World Cup, Argentina defeated Egypt 3-2, while Switzerland got by Colombia 4-3 in penalties. That's what's up, Peterborough. 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
2: Now I feel like an idiot.
0: Well, we have one more round that we're going to do of Does It Hold Up?
3: This is the best.
4: It seriously is.
0: We've had a couple rounds. We're going back into our childhood.
3: Yeah.
4: Okay.
0: Looking at, trying different foods from our childhood. Do they hold up? We started with Eggo waffles and Sunny D.
3: They hold up hard.
0: Held up. Now, there's like one person, and that would be Gina. Not feeling the Eggo waffles.
4: I surprised myself by not liking it.
0: Was the waffles or the Sunny D?
3: No,
0: the
3: waffles.
4: Both. I didn't like either
3: she
4: one.
3: Hated both.
4: I thought the Sunny D tasted like medicine, waffles were not tasty.
5: I have another question. Am I not an adult? Because I feel like I still have this stuff on the regular.
4: Really?
0: The Eggo waffles, I think.
5: Yeah,
0: that's
5: Eggo
0: more
5: waffles.
0: But like, the other stuff, Sunny D, SpaghettiOs, fruit roll ups.
5: Yeah,
0: like, those are all.
4: That's.
0: Those are all like
4: of the
0: kid
4: past.
0: Stuff.
4: Yeah, SpaghettiOs ruled.
5: Too.
0: Yeah, the spaghetti. Look, I would eat SpaghettiOs again.
3: I thought the SpaghettiOs are better now than I remembered them. And the fruit roll-up was better than I remembered.
0: So, here, I want to get your take on this next item that we have here.
5: Okay.
0: Oh, and everybody liked the SpaghettiOs and the fruit roll-ups.
4: Yes. Mm-hmm.
3: Loved.
0: I haven't had those in a long time. We actually have three things for this final round of Does It Hold Up?
4: Okay.
0: This first one is, I think, what got the conversation started in the first place. Because I had mentioned how, for the first time in a long time, I saw it at the store, I was at the grocery store, I'm like, I haven't had that for a while. And I just grabbed it, and I had it. And I was like, man, this does not hold up.
4: Oh, no.
0: And that's this first item, Chef Boyardee beef ravioli.
4: I lived on this.
0: Same. As a kid, I loved it.
4: There was nothing better than a can.
0: And when I just had it recently, I was like, this is not great.
4: All right,
3: I remember the meat, even as a kid, the meat being weird.
0: You know, and I thought the it was the sauce to me.
5: Yeah, the sauce
0: on the comeback.
5: Yeah.
4: Tastes exactly the same.
0: You think?
4: Mm-hmm.
3: Yeah. Yeah, it does.
5: I feel the sauce tastes like metally.
4: It always did, though, because it came in a can.
0: It is in a can.
5: Yeah.
4: Delish. Same as I remember.
0: Really? Yeah, I'm not... Yeah.
3: And it's more generous than a ravioli you would get in a restaurant.
4: True.
0: Yeah.
3: Like when you get like I'm going to be special and get lobster ravioli.
5: Oh, it's the worst.
3: You could put that under a microscope and they would find nothing inside of it.
5: Yeah.
4: Yeah. I think it holds up.
0: I don't think it holds up.
5: No. It's not good.
0: This is the first one.
4: Wow.
0: Everything else, great.
4: It tastes exactly the same as it did. Maybe your taste buds have just changed.
3: You know what? That totally holds up.
4: Yeah.
0: I would agree with that. Like, why would all the other things still hold up?
4: I don't know.
0: And this one thing doesn't.
4: To me, this tastes exactly the same.
0: And I bought it psyched. I didn't like, hey, I dare you to try it as an adult.
3: I put some hot pepper flakes on
0: there. Yeah.
5: Yeah.
0: You can try it. Jeff, did you try the ravioli?
6: Yeah, gross.
4: Oh.
0: Not holding up, right?
6: Gross. Yeah,
0: weird.
6: No, not with it.
5: Yeah.
6: It's
5: sauce, right? It's gross.
0: And I agree with Menace. Like, there is more of a metallic taste than I remember there being.
3: I don't remember the sauce being this sour. It has a sourness to it.
4: I think that we're less used to canned food as adults than we are.
0: Canned chili and stuff all the time.
4: I don't know. I think
0: soups.
4: It's exactly the same.
0: I enjoy good soup.
4: It's the soup.
0: Sammy, did you try the ravioli?
7: I'm about to. I don't think I've ever had this before.
4: Oh, girl.
0: Sammy Marino. Oh, how's it going over there?
5: Oh, I'm sure she loves it.
0: Well, she's
4: I don't
0: not.
4: Know. She can surprise you with
3: those.
4: She
3: really doesn't like anything.
4: What do you think?
7: It's not very good. It's not like the worst thing. I'm not spitting it out, but
4: you can't say it tastes like your childhood because you didn't have it. Girl.
7: No.
0: Yeah. Your face doesn't say psyched.
7: No. I don't recommend
3: it
7: as an adult.
3: Is the sauce sour to you? Kind of?
7: Not sour.
4: Exactly the way it always did.
0: Yeah. All right. Then the next thing, this is a Jeff G submission into the mix. Jeff, you want to describe this one?
6: If you were a latchkey kid, the chances were you ate some frozen type of dinner.
0: Yep.
6: You know,
0: TV dinners.
6: Yeah, TV dinner or something like that. Not that I did a lot, but I know neighbors and different people that, you know, that did that. So like I brought the classic Salisbury steak with mashed potatoes.
3: Oh my God. Yes.
0: Yeah. And it always had that little like, kind of apple crisp, whatever
4: it's
0: it was.
4: A cobbler.
0: Cobbler kind of thing.
6: There should be some of that on your plate. I had it divided up into six. So.
3: And sometimes there was a brownie.
4: This is plenty, Jeff.
0: Cause that's what I could smell. I could smell the cinnamon from
4: the apple.
5: You know what?
4: So there's Salisbury steak, mashed potato, corn, and cobbler.
5: Yeah. Still hits.
0: Yeah.
6: You think so?
5: Yeah.
4: Oh, God. No.
5: Yeah.
4: Oh, I'm
5: not. Not bad. Not bad.
0: Yeah, it's not bad.
5: Not bad.
0: Yeah.
4: It tastes like poop.
7: That is not meat.
0: Well, if that's what poop, now I get why the dogs eat it.
4: Let's try the sides.
3: That's good.
0: Mm-hmm. Yeah, it's not bad.
3: That's good. Gina, what is wrong with you?
4: I don't know. That's terrible.
0: What do you eat? What do you eat? We know you, Sammy. What do you eat?
4: I eat everything.
0: No, like give me like a typical day.
4: Chicken, steak.
0: No, well, like what's for breakfast? What do you have?
4: Well, you guys see, I don't really like breakfast food. Yeah, so I just eat snacks.
0: Like
4: cheese and crackers. Yeah, or veggies.
0: Okay.
4: Lunch, sandwiches, leftovers. I'm a big leftovers person. Dinner's just dinner food. Chicken, meat,
0: dinner food.
4: Green beans, Brussels sprouts, veggies, pasta.
0: I'm gonna try this apple thing.
4: But this is and we grew up on the frozen dinners.
0: The apple flavor. Oh my god. Yeah.
6: Is it good?
0: And I would save it for last.
3: Of course.
4: Yeah. The apple's incredible.
0: Uh-huh. Yeah. Like you're tempted as a kid to eat the sweet thing first.
4: No,
0: but I was like, no, I'm saving that one for last. I think it holds up. Thumbs up. You say thumbs down.
3: Holds up better. I thought the potatoes were the worst part.
5: Yep. Thumbs up.
7: Thumbs down.
0: Thumbs down.
4: Way down.
6: I didn't partake this time.
0: Oh, you didn't?
6: There wasn't enough. No.
0: Oh, man.
5: Damn it.
0: You know what I did see at the store, and it was right by the Salisbury steak, and I hadn't seen this forever, and I forget who makes it. I'll have to go take a look next time at the store. You remember where they take like a chipped beef in a gravy on toast?
4: Yes.
5: Mm-hmm.
0: You know what I'm talking about?
4: Yeah. No. Thank you, Jeff G, with that face you're making.
6: Yeah, dude. No, this Salisbury steak is not it.
4: It's horrible.
6: It is horrible.
0: Chipped beef
3: on a...
4: They used to call it ish on a shingle.
0: Yeah. Yeah, here it is. Creamed chipped beef.
4: I like it.
0: And Stouffer's makes it.
4: Yeah, I like chipped beef.
3: That sounds disgusting.
4: Beef on toast.
0: Do you remember that? It's like kind of like
5: I do.
4: It's Midwestern, too.
0: It's like in a white gravy kind of thing.
4: Mm-hmm.
3: Yeah, they didn't have that where I lived.
0: Yes, they did. It was Stouffer's.
3: Really? Like,
0: yeah, it's a national... Yeah, it's this.
3: It looks...
4: You can have that like for your school lunches.
0: I don't think it comes with the toast, right?
4: No, but you have to add it, put on bread.
0: It says tender strips of dried beef or chipped beef. I can't because it's kind of
4: like a corned beef.
0: See, in a seasoned cream sauce.
4: Yeah, I like it.
0: Yeah, and then you would you put a couple pieces of bread in the toaster and you dump this mess on top of it.
4: They always called it ish on a shingle.
0: Yeah,
4: right. I like exactly. It.
0: Yeah, that is a total like I don't know. It's so 80s.
4: Mm-hmm, very. as like the half grapefruit with the grapefruit spoon.
0: Yeah, Stouffer's. That's the one. That's the one I just saw in the store though.
4: Yeah.
0: And that was the first time I'd seen it in forever.
5: Like I had all this stuff, but we were big when it came to frozen foods. Like everything that came in the bags, you know, like the French fries in a bag, the chicken strips and chicken nuggets in a bag.
0: Yeah.
5: And then
6: fish sticks
5: in the pizza. Fish sticks all day.
0: Fish sticks.
5: Fish sticks.
3: But is this
5: love like, me a good fish?
0: Like gay fish.
3: When you think about like the ravioli we just ate, the SpaghettiOs, did you eat it just as a kid or did you eat it with your parents? Because we had TV dinners like as a family.
4: Oh yeah, for sure, as a family.
3: Huh? It wasn't only the kids will have.
4: No, we all got to pick our TV dinner.
3: And if we had the Chef Boyardee ravioli, that was dinner for the family.
4: Correct. Same with us.
0: A lot because I had for a long time it was just my mom and I, right? So single mom, working mom or whatever. So it was a lot of stuff that I could make on my own.
5: Yep.
0: Mm-hmm. Was what was going on there. And then cuz she would get home late from work. Even as, you know, my stepfather and my stepsisters became part of the picture when I was about 9, they were both working a lot. You know, working late so that she would come home and make like, you know, something relatively quick. But there was other times where it's like she and my stepfather would have something later, but to get us fed so we can get to bed and, you know, we had school the next morning and things like that. It would be like, all right, we're going to pop in these, you know, Hungry Man's or
5: my mom was big
0: mac and cheese, Velveeta mac and cheese or spaghetti.
5: She was big on lean cuisines.
4: Oh, so much.
3: Oh God. Yeah.
4: So much lean cuisine, French bread pizza.
0: My lean cuisine era was, you know, like very early in my career, dirt poor.
5: Yeah.
0: Had no money.
3: And it wasn't even the name brand. Remember it was like Michelinda or
4: Mama Michelina.
3: Michelina. those were 99 cents.
4: Yeah.
3: And I would eat like three.
4: Yeah.
0: All right. One last thing here, Jeff G.
6: Yeah, this is a classic that everybody loves, the Fun Dip.
0: Lick-A-Maid.
6: Yeah, with the stick.
0: Yeah, and this is the Cherry Yum
4: Diddly Dip.
0: That's what it's called? All right, so you lick your stick.
4: Right. Yeah.
3: Lick your sugar stick.
6: By the way, lick your stick.
0: Mm-hmm.
4: Yeah.
0: And you dip it into the powder.
4: This is straight up the concession like kids' baseball games.
0: Yeah, that or like when the ice cream man would come around, you know, and you get that little like clown ice cream with the bubble gum nose.
4: Oh, I love and the toe, the frozen toe. All right,
0: what was the one with the frog? Remember it was like a green ice cream
4: remember that one.
0: Yeah, it was a good humor. It was a frog.
4: Okay.
0: A frog ice cream. Yeah, this is good.
4: This is so good. Mm-hmm. And I'm not a sweet tooth person, and this is delicious.
0: It's funny. I like
3: see why kids like it.
4: Yeah.
0: I like this, but I still don't like, and didn't like them as a kid, the Pixie Sticks.
4: Oh, the little paper.
5: Oh, dude, go hammer.
0: Like a straw full, just the.
4: Yes. The stick cuts the sourness.
5: And
4: the
5: then you
4: stick.
5: Get the bigger stick.
4: The huge plastic one.
5: Yeah, that was cool. I wonder, you know, when I asked if, I'm sure they did, Eggo Waffle, they had like a huge sales increase since Stranger Things. But remember the Skrillex song? It says, I'm eating Fun Dip right now. I
0: wonder
5: Yeah, I wonder if that like helped.
4: This is great.
0: There's a frog. It's called Fat Frog.
4: I don't remember that.
3: Don't know that.
5: Oh, yeah. Fat Frog. Mm-hmm. You would get that at...
0: Yeah, Good Humor Guy. The ice cream man.
5: Yep.
0: You come around. Yeah.
4: I like
7: it looks like the Ninja Turtles that you get. Like the little Ninja Turtle or the Tweety Bird.
4: Oh, yeah.
5: They had a blue version, too.
4: I like the texture of the powder. I like the sweetness cut with the sour.
0: So this Fun Dip holds
4: great.
0: Up?
4: Great. Yes.
3: Yeah. I say no.
0: No?
4: So good.
0: Menace?
5: Yep.
0: The stick for the Fun Dip, when you eat that, it's Smarties.
3: Is it? I thought maybe, but it's...
0: You know, they come in the little wrapped roll, their little individual Smarties.
3: Something about it being white doesn't taste good.
0: Greg doesn't like anything white.
5: No. No.
3: I don't like white sticks in my mouth.
5: I don't like white phallic sticks.
1: 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You can all go straight to hell.
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3: Yeah.
0: Woody, Greg, hey. 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
0: And so many ways to get a hold of us here at the radio station and on the Woody Show. 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
1: 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I mean, I've had gonorrhea a few times, and I'd say I haven't had gonorrhea. 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
0: Rules. For coming in. 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Look for us there at The Woody Show.
4: Yeah.
0: Greg Gorey, take us home with some parting words of wisdom, please.
2: Yeah, it sucks being bipolar. It is so awesome.
4: What?
0: I don't know why that took me like even half a second. That was just right there. All right, thank you very much, Greg Gorey.
2: Jewett.
0: Thank you so much for giving The Woody Show some of your valuable time this morning. You know, we love and appreciate you for that. The rest of you guys can suck it. We'll catch you back here on Thursday. Have a great day. SMDMM.
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90.5 Alternative Rewind. It's live and I alone checking inside the Pet Supply Warehouse studio for your Wednesday, July the 8th. My name is Reed. Another hot day in Peterborough. It feels like 30 degrees already with the Humidex. It's going up to 36. Mainly sunny today as well. The hot weather sticking around. I love it. And I have a love-hate relationship with the air conditioner. I know you need it on hot days like today, but I'm also freezing inside the studio here this morning. The AC, it's kind of nice, but you know when it feels like so cold, it starts to get like an ice box and you're uncomfortable? Like I'm wearing a hoodie here right now to a point where I'm like, I almost step outside just to warm up a little bit. And same thing at home. Of course, it's cold on the main floor and then our bedrooms are upstairs and you're like roasting, but you're like, you're too cold downstairs, but it's too hot upstairs. Can't win with the AC. It's the love-hate relationship we got going on, but don't get me wrong. Love the summer and all things that go along with it. The truths. Hold me in your arms. It's Freak 90.5.

The Emmy nominations are coming out in about an hour from now. And when they put on the show in September, there'll be something different for the first time in 15 years. I'll tell you what that is coming up in the next 12 minutes. 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

It's about time, folks who put on the Emmys. Freak 90.5, Alternative Rewind, it is Reed. They're going to be doing the nominations for the 78th Annual Emmy Awards coming up at 11:30 this morning. But yesterday, NBC announced that Mariska Hargitay is going to be the host. And it'll be the first time a woman has emceed the show since Jane Lynch did it back in 2011. Can that be right? But when you think about it, and it's not something that I normally think about, it's usually men that do this type of thing, either comedians or late night talk show hosts. So they've chosen Mariska Hargitay, who, of course, is one of the stars of Law & Order, SVU. She won an Emmy for that show back in 2006. She plays Olivia Benson. That show's still on the air, 27 seasons. So it's about time. Nicely done. Maybe they're trying to follow in the footsteps of Nikki Glaser, who has done a bang-up job for the Golden Globes for the past couple of years. Either way, I don't know what the reasoning is, but I'm glad to finally see it. The show, by the way, is September 14th on NBC. And yeah, the nominees are going to be announced next hour. 3 days grace. This is home.

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1: Trent University and the Ontario Public Service Employees Union have reached a tentative collective agreement covering more than 520 employees. The terms of the agreement will remain confidential until both sides complete the ratification process. And Trent Valley Archives is bringing back its popular Friday evening history walks this month. PTBOtoday.ca spoke with researcher Madison Moore, who leads downtown crime walks July 10th and 24th.
2: There's stories that I've uncovered that I don't think anybody had heard about since the time that they took place. 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
1: Moto Wilkes hosts cemetery tours July 17th and 31st, starting at the Little Lake Cemetery Chapel. In sports yesterday, the Six Nations Chiefs doubled up the Century 21 Lakers 10-5, and at the FIFA World Cup, Argentina defeated Egypt 3-2, while Switzerland got by Colombia 4-3 in penalties. That's What's Up, Peterborough. I'm Matt on Freak 90.5 and everywhere on the iHeartRadio app.
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We believe a summer is for radio, and we're going to prove it. We're going to give you a chance to win a barbecue, Toronto Blue Jays tickets, and cash. All the details are coming up on Monday morning. Here are the Red Hot Chili Peppers. And by the way,

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If you're looking for something to do tonight, cheer on our Peterborough Junior C Lakers. They are back at it starting at 8 o'clock. They're going to open up the Central Division Final against their rival, the Whitby Warriors. That game taking place at the Healthy Planet Arena. Arkell's Leather Jacket, it's Freak 90.5.

60 minutes of nonstop music for your Wednesday morning. It is Reed. It's going to feel eventually like 36 with the humidity. It's already hot out there. Sunshine feeling like 30. And the fine folks over at Ford have come up with what they say is the latest technology to combat car thefts. Will it work? It does come with a cost. Will you pay? We'll talk about that in the next 12 minutes. Blink 182. What's my age again? Freak 90.5.

Well, we all know that car thefts are on the rise, and the thieves are getting smarter and smarter about it. But Ford has come up with the latest technology they say will help. Freak 90.5 Alternative Rewind, it is Reed. They've got a new feature called the Start Inhibit. And what it can do is proactively lock down your vehicle so that a thief can't drive it with or without a key. So if you've got a Ford, you'll download the Ford Pass app and you'll get alerts every time a vehicle is accessed, started, moved, or factory reset. If the vehicle is stolen, subscribers can ask for the company to track it and provide its location to law enforcement. So that's great, because we know the police don't have the resources to try to track down all these stolen vehicles. And once the start inhibit function is enabled, the car can't be started unless the operator can enter a code into the car's console that has been generated by the app. It all sounds kind of fancy, but also simple at the same time. Will it work? I don't know. But they're trying to stay ahead of the game when it comes to car thefts. The downside is there's a service cost associated with it, and it's $9.99 a month. So basically $10 a month if you want to do the start inhibit feature on the Ford Pass app. Now, apparently it's going to be free for at least the first year on new models, but is it worth the price to save your car from being stolen?

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1: Trenton University and the Ontario Public Service Employees Union have reached a tentative collective agreement covering more than 520 employees. The terms of the agreement will remain confidential until both sides complete the ratification process. And Trenton Valley Archives is bringing back its popular Friday evening history walks this month. PTBOtoday.ca spoke with researcher Madison Moore, who leads downtown crime walks July 10th and 24th.
2: There's stories that I've uncovered that I don't think anybody had heard about since the time that they took place. It's just great to be able to share that with people and have them say, wow, I never knew this about my own community before.
1: Mona Wilkes hosts cemetery tours July 17th and 31st, starting at the Little Lake Cemetery Chapel. In sports yesterday, the Six Nations Chiefs doubled up the Century 21 Lakers 10-5, and at the FIFA World Cup, Argentina defeated Egypt 3-2, while Switzerland got by Colombia 4-3 in penalties. That's What's Up, Peterborough. I'm Matt on Freak 90.5 and everywhere on the iHeartRadio app.
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11: Those self-checkouts at the airport kiosk, which I love. 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
12: Yeah.
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13: Yeah, well, that's like it's pumping gas, too. 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Do you have a rewards? Do you want a car wash? No, I just want gas.
11: Yeah. it's literally six to
13: seven questions.
11: Yes. Yeah. Press here to not start to pay.
13: Yeah.
11: It's insane.
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Stay hydrated. It's Freak 90.5 rechecking out of the Pet Supply Warehouse studio. It's going to be a nice night down at Del Crary Park, Peterborough Music Fest. Once again, another free show. Free shows throughout the summer, Wednesday and Saturday and tonight. Oh, I love Sass Jordan. She is absolutely amazing, and she is back starting at 8 o'clock. So many big tunes. Like, for the longest time, Racine was, like, one of my favorite albums from the early 90s. So Sass Jordan tonight, free show for Peterborough Music Fest. If you want to get there early, Lotsy hits the stage at 6:30. You're going to have a fantastic time. Enjoy. And speaking of festivals, by the way, we got PTBO today live coming your way with Jordan Mercier, and he's going to be chatting with Rob Davis, giving us an update on the latest changes to the Peterborough Folk Festival lineup. So that's coming your way next hour. I'll be back tomorrow starting at 10 until noon right here on Freak 90.5. Have a great day.

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1: Well, happy Wednesday to you out there. Coming up on today's show, we're going to look at the top three local news headlines, including another tough night for the Century 21 Lakers. Rob Davis of the Peterborough Folk Festival will join us to talk about this year's lineup. And some big exposure is coming to Fleming College's blasting program. All of that and more coming up.
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1: Hope you're enjoying your Wednesday. Hey there, it is Jordan hanging out with you. Over the next hour, we'll go over all the hottest topics of conversation from around Peterborough and the Kawarthas. Let's look at the big three local stories we are following today. Negotiators for Trent and OPSU, representing Local 365, have reached a tentative collective agreement. Both bargaining teams have agreed to recommend the proposed deal to their respective parties. The agreement must be ratified by OPSU members as well as approved by Trent University's Board of Governors. A Peterborough man is facing charges after police say a teenage girl was approached from behind, struck with an object, and robbed of her backpack. The incident happened on Monday night in the area of Park Hill Road and Benson Avenue. And the Century 21 Lakers record fell back to 500 last night with a 10-5 loss to Six Nations. The record is now 6-6, and they are tied for third place in the MSL standings with Coburg and Brooklyn. Those are the big three local stories we are following on this July the 8th. Coming up, we're going to have some details on some new names coming to Peterborough Folk Festival.

0: More artists have been announced for the 37th annual Peterborough Folk Festival, taking place August the 13th through the 16th. Local favorites Melissa Payne and the Weber Brothers are joining the lineup, which is very cool. Chair Rob Davis says Shad will close things on Saturday night, while four stages give festival goers plenty of opportunities to discover new music.
1: You know, folk festivals are in large part about discovery, right? So people often come for the names they know and they recognize, and while they're there, they'll discover somebody that maybe they've only heard of in passing or haven't heard of it at all.
0: A final artist announcement is expected later this month. 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Coming up, I'm going to tell you about some exposure coming for Fleming College's Blasting Techniques program.
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0: A barbecue, Blue Jays tickets, and cash? Find out more about what I'm talking about on Monday morning. You're not going to want to miss this. Again, anything that involves a barbecue, some Blue Jays tickets, money. Those are three of my absolute favorite things in the world. More information coming on Monday. Fleming College's Blasting Techniques program is getting national exposure through an upcoming episode of TVO Kids Trading Skills. Filmed at the Frost campus in Lindsay, the segment features program coordinator Bill Smith and co-host Brody Ogman, who are introducing young viewers to careers in the explosives industry. Smith says the trade offers rewarding outdoor work and strong job prospects. The episode will air on July the 12th. If you want to read more, you can visit our website, ptbotoday.ca. Coming up, I'll have the latest on Peterborough Music Fest.
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1: Trent University and the Ontario Public Service Employees Union have reached a tentative collective agreement covering more than 520 employees. The terms of the agreement will remain confidential until both sides complete the ratification process. And Trent Valley Archives is bringing back its popular Friday evening history walks this month. PTBOtoday.ca spoke with researcher Madison Moore, who leads downtown crime walks July 10th and 24th.
2: There's stories that I've uncovered that I don't think anybody had heard about since the time that they took place. It's just great to be able to share that with people and have them say, wow, I never knew this about my own community before.
1: Moda Wilkes hosts cemetery tours July 17th and 31st, starting at the Little Lake Cemetery Chapel. In sports yesterday, the Six Nations Chiefs doubled up the Century 21 Lakers 10-5, and at the FIFA World Cup, Argentina defeated Egypt 3-2, while Switzerland got by Colombia 4-3 in penalties. That's what's up, Peterborough. I'm Matt on Freak 90.5 and everywhere on the iHeartRadio app.
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It's another night for Music Fest, and Canadian rock icon Sass Jordan is going to be returning to the Fred Anderson stage at Delcrary Park. The concert starts at 8 o'clock. Also, if you're looking for something to do tonight that doesn't involve music, the Kawartha Settlers Village is putting on Movies in the Barn, Pets on a Train. That gets going at 7 o'clock. If ever you're interested in what's going on in and around the community, you can check out the Peterborough 48. It is posted each and every day at 6 a.m. Don't go anywhere. My man Ben is in next with more Alternative Rewind. Have yourself a fantastic Wednesday. 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

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It's Ben. Do you ever go into the office wearing clothes just out of habit? You're not even thinking about the weather? I don't know why I thought I needed this hoodie when it feels like 36 in Peterborough.

There's an NHL team that just came out with a really unique jersey idea, and I think somebody in Peterborough, the Peets, or some team needs to steal this. I'll tell you about it in the next 11 minutes on Freak 96.5.

If you're a sports fan, you've at least thought about this at some point. Maybe you've even doodled it in a notebook. Freak 90.5, it's Ben. You've thought to yourself, I wish this team would just let me design a better jersey than the one that they wear right now. The New York Islanders just put out this post on social media where they're doing that. They're holding a contest where you can design their third jersey. There's a bit of a prize involved. I guess you get like a VIP game day experience and a team signed jersey if you're the one that's picked. I like the idea, though, generally, of maybe even like a kid coming up with a cool design and having that be on an NHL jersey. Now, the one thing I will say about this, even though in my head I was like, yeah, like the Peets or somebody in Peterborough should steal this idea, the one little critique I have of the idea is that it feels a little bit like designing something and getting paid in exposure. You know, like if that's your job, if you're a designer, if you do this kind of thing and you're doing it for an NHL team and not really getting paid, I could see what the objection would be. But if you're just the average Joe that, you know, doodles things on the back of a napkin every now and then, this is kind of cool. Anyway, that's what the New York Islanders are putting out there. Design their third jersey for them. Will someone in Peterborough do the same thing?

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1: Trenton University and the Ontario Public Service Employees Union have reached a tentative collective agreement covering more than 520 employees. The terms of the agreement will remain confidential until both sides complete the ratification process. And Trenton Valley Archives is bringing back its popular Friday evening history walks this month. PTBOtoday.ca spoke with researcher Madison Moore, who leads downtown crime walks July 10th and 24th.
2: There's stories that I've uncovered that I don't think anybody had heard about since the time that they took place. It's just great to be able to share that with people and have them say, wow, I never knew this about my own community before.
1: Moda Wilkes hosts cemetery tours July 17th and 31st, starting at the Little Lake Cemetery Chapel. In sports yesterday, the Six Nations Chiefs doubled up the Century 21 Lakers 10-5. And at the FIFA World Cup, Argentina defeated Egypt 3-2, while Switzerland got by Colombia 4-3 in penalties. That's What's Up, Peterborough. I'm Matt on Freak 90.5 and everywhere on the iHeartRadio app.
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1: Those self-checkouts, the airport kiosk, which I love. 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
2: Yeah.
1: It also, I counted it, it takes six different steps to check out. 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
2: Yeah.
1: Do you want to make a receipt?
3: Yeah. Well, that's like, it's pumping gas, too. Like, do you have rewards? Do you want a car wash? No, I just want gas.
1: Yeah. it's literally six to
3: seven questions.
1: Yes. Yeah. Press here to now to start to pay.
3: Yeah.
1: It's insane.
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0: I love this because, first of all, it gives you the chance to go and check out some of your favorite spots in the Peterborough area, and you'll have a chance to win Jay's tickets all at the same time. 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

You've probably been out to a restaurant where somebody's kids are running all over the place, and you've wondered how patient the restaurant is going to be about it. Well, in this case, not very. Freak 90.5, it's Ben. There's this restaurant in California called Chef Zoo, and they've got a policy that holds parents accountable if their kids get a little bit too disruptive. It's pretty hardcore. Like, on their website, they've listed instances where they've added charges to a bill. For example, they say in January of this year, a customer's child was playing on the booth seats and bumped a teacup onto the ground, causing it to shatter. We charged the parent $5.47 in damages. Now, first of all, just the fact that a restaurant would charge for a kid knocking over a teacup. Secondly, that they would put it on their website saying, here's what we're going to do if that kind of thing happens. It's like, it's the most intense policy I think I've seen for parents that maybe have energetic, shall we say, kids. They're not taking it. They're charging you for whatever they break. Do you like that idea? Do you think it's going a little bit overboard? Let me know what you think. Send me a text, 705-874-9050.

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Have a great afternoon. Emily's in here next hour, and she'll get you thinking about your guilty pleasure headlines. She'll explain next hour on Freak 90.5.

division of My Broadcasting Corporation, Ontario's local broadcasting company, in Peterborough, Ontario, and on the treaty and traditional territory of the Mississauga Anishinaabeg.

Freak 90.5. Hey, it's Emily. Coming up, I'm going to take a look at our What's a Good Story for today. Plus, I have my guilty pleasure headlines. I'm going to see what kind of headlines I enjoy reading today. We'll get into that and more coming up.

0: Freak 90.5. Hey, it is Emily. Well, let's take a look at what is good in Peterborough. Well, Trent Valley Archives is hosting 4 Friday evening history walks this month, 2 in Peterborough's downtown core and 2 in Little Lake Cemetery. On July 10th and 24th, researcher Madison Moore will relate stories about historic crimes committed downtown core. The tour will begin at 7 o'clock from the Cenotaph in Confederation Park on July 17th and 31st. Mona Wilkes will share the fascinating life stories of some of the many buried at the historic Little Lake Cemetery. The tour will begin at 7 o'clock at Little Lake Cemetery Chapel. Moore says the walking tour covers a range of crimes, including the fatal 1970 shooting of Grand Hotel owner Murray Green. This is really cool if you're into history and spooky stuff. If you want to read a little bit more about this, it's on our website. Head on over to ptbotoday.ca. Coming up, what are some guilty pleasure headlines of mine? What can I not help myself reading into and getting sucked into it? We'll talk some more on the way.
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9: The self-checkouts at the airport kiosk, which I love. 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
10: Yeah.
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11: Yeah, well, that's like it's pumping gas, too. 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Do you want a car wash? No, I just want gas.
9: Yeah. it's literally 6
11: 7 questions.
9: Yes. Yeah. 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
11: Yeah.
9: It's insane.
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on Netflix. It's a documentary. Insane stuff. Well, there's a little bit more coming out of this case that I'm going to touch on with my guilty pleasure headline of the day. Right now, though, here's Sam Roberts.

0: You don't have to. This is Emily's Guilty Pleasure.
1: All right, I got hooked onto this Netflix documentary called The Crash, and it is some crazy stuff with Mackenzie Schirilla, who ended up behind bars for killing two of her friends. And if you haven't watched that on Netflix, you definitely got to watch it if you're into true crime stuff. Well, one of the young men that passed away from that accident, Dominic Russo, well, his family is upset with Mackenzie because, well, she's just been posing selfies in prison. So she has been all glammed up making selfies on Instagram, and her sister is going to TMZ saying that she sees a convicted killer soaking up attention online. Mackenzie's new prison selfie and message says, trying to do better every day and holding on to hope. Well, Christine Russo, Dominic's sister, is demanding prison officials to investigate whether she is improperly accessing social media behind bars. And she says that it's just honestly heartbreaking to see that she is going on about her life, having these access to this, and posing like nothing ever happened. Well, honestly, if I was the family as well, I'd probably be pretty upset as well. But it's kind of crazy to me that she can have access to Instagram. I didn't realize that was a thing. So crazy to me. What a world we live in. I gotta know, what are your thoughts? 705-874-9050.
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0: 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Hey, it's Emily. Well, we have an impossible question of the day. And I think this also can apply to Canadians, but Americans eat enough of this every day to cover about 100 acres. I feel like I could probably do that in a lifetime, honestly, or even in a year. But Americans eat enough of this every day to cover 100 acres. What do you think that is? Let me know at 705-874-9050. I will reveal the answer coming up.
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Hey, it is Emily. Well, the answer, by the way, Americans eat enough of this every day to cover 100 acres. 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

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Hey, it is Emily. Well, this is a cool event coming up. Little Lakers Night returning to Peterborough Memorial Center in support of Five Counties Children's Center. So this is a community event celebrating inclusion, sports, and local children and returning it to the PMC later this month. The fourth annual Little Lakers Night will take place on the 16th, so that is next Thursday, during the Peterborough Century 21 Lakers home game against Oakville Rock. The event is in partnership with the Lakers and Five Counties Children's Center, raising funds to support children and families across the region. There's going to be some pre-game activities at 7 o'clock. That includes some outdoor games, Pass the Bucket fundraiser, Ball Toss for a Cause. Also, too, there'll be some stuff for you to chance to bid on some cool prizes, including Toronto Blue Jays tickets, local gift cards, sports memorabilia, and couples float package. Also, too, new this year, the six Lakers players' jerseys will be auctioned off with proceeds also supporting Five Counties, a Building Abilities for Life campaign. So if you'd like to find more details about how you can go and enjoy this night, it's going to be great for the whole family. You can find the details at ptbotoday.ca.

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coming up after 5 o'clock, I'm going to tell you about how Fleming College has partnered up with TVO Kids. We'll get into that on the way. Right now, it's Offspring. My friend!

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Hey, it's Emily. Well, Fleming College Blasting Techniques program will be featured in an upcoming episode of TVO Kids educational series, Trading Skills. They filmed at the college Frost campus in Lindsay. The segment brings national television cameras to the outdoor classrooms with hopes to inspire and educate the next generation of skilled trades professionals. This, by the way, is pretty cool because it's kind of like having that little sense of like, hey, that's my hometown when you go and watch this episode. I love that this is something local that you can actually watch on national TV. So if you would like to go

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Hey, it's Emily. Did you know that every year, July 8th at exactly 11:15, the Earth's tilt and population distribution align so that roughly 99% of the world's human population is experiencing some sort of sunlight or twilight? This, by the way, the only nighttime regions of Australia, New Zealand, and Antarctica miss out on the light at this specific moment. So, in case you just felt like giving some fun facts, now you know. Right now, we got back.

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Hey, it's Emily. Well, the Peterborough Petes sign a new person to the roster. That is Fenelon Falls forward James McMurray to an OHL agreement. And he is going to be starting at the development camp. And by the way, too, he is a forward. Born in 2007, grew up watching the team. So that is pretty cool that he gets to be a part of this now as someone who's been watching the Petes and wanted to be a part of this. That's really cool when you get to hear about that. If you want to read a little bit more about James McMurray, we got some more stats on him and info of him joining the Petes. It's at our website. Head on over to ptbotoday.ca.

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1: You like chicken. All right. You're having some roasted chicken, some delicious roasted chicken.
2: Yep.
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4: Maybe it is a physical thing with him. 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
4: Yeah,
1: Have you had candy? 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

Coming up after 6 o'clock, we are going to be talking about a windowless window seat debacle, plus to how a bag of air is causing a lot of concern for some people, and talking about how one influencer is getting a lot of heat online. We'll chat about it on the way right now. It's Audio Slave.

We're locally owned and operated. 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

Freak 90.5. Hey, it is Emily. Well, this is interesting lawsuit going on. A U.S. district judge has rejected United States' bid to dismiss a class action lawsuit from passengers who paid for a window seat but were seated next to a blank wall. United argued that the term window seat contractually referred to seat's cabin location rather than guaranteeing a physical viewpoint. However, Judge James Danto ruled the lawsuit can proceed, noting that airlines should provide actual windows if passengers are paying for premium to view them. What do you think? If you're getting a window seat, I probably would rather make sure I'm looking out a window so I can kind of see where they're coming from. What do you think about this? 705-874-9050. Coming up, we are going to talk about how somebody is trying to bid for just the most ridiculous thing. I can't get over it. We'll get into that on the way.

Freak 90.5. Hey, it is Emily. Well, this is interesting to me. Someone tried selling a bag of air. That's right, bag of air for $50,000 on eBay, claiming that it was collected at the Taylor and Travis wedding. But the listing has been removed. Trash from

Freak 90.5 hates Emily. Well, there's an influencer that went viral on TikTok because she went to a grocery store in a small town, and heaven forbid it wasn't one of those high-end popular ones that she's used to in New York City. And she kept referring to it as being crazy and in a simulation and, oh my God, they don't even have all beef hot dogs. Meanwhile, she shows a whole display of hot dogs and there is an all beef one. They don't even have regular eggs. All the eggs that she showed in the video. Oh, there's just so many people, like a couple people in there, and it's a long weekend that she went. So it's just so funny. People are calling her out saying that she's just so out of touch that she can't even go to a regular grocery store. I honestly would love to see her go to some of the grocery stores around here. What would she think? Oh my goodness.

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1: I'd read about this thing, and we tried it at the vending machine at work, where the change slot, it didn't have a metal flap, and then the change would fall from up above to down below. 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
0: Look, we got stuff to do. I got free pizza coming up. We got a question we need to answer. We'll find some good people. And you can jump in on the text at 705-874-9050. I'd love to hear from you tonight. On hold, we got Bob. Hey, Bob.
2: John, did you see the woman with the UK's biggest boobs revealed her dating hell as she says men are only obsessed with one thing?
0: No, I didn't see that.
2: You know, even today, it's crazy that a big-breasted OnlyFans model might have difficulty finding a nice guy that likes her for her personality.
0: Men are terrible.

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0: answer our question. Freak 90.5, it's the John Show, and our question tonight: what is a tiny thing that can instantly improve your mood? Researchers say gratitude habits are linked to improved well-being, meaning good little small things happening can make you happy. So what's a tiny thing that can instantly improve your mood? On the text, I've got Katie. Katie says a green light when you're running late. Yes! 705-874-9050 on the text. Mike, what's a tiny thing that could instantly improve your day?
1: Finding money in an old coat pocket. Or just finding money.
0: Yeah. In a gold coat pocket, pair of jeans, on the floor. That can improve your day. And Brenda says, this is really actually quite sweet. Brenda says, John, how about a genuine compliment? That can improve your day. Brenda, 100% right. An excellent submission. Good people answering our question. Freak 90.5.

0: As promised, free pizza. I got you. Freak 90.5. Here's what I need you to do. 705-874-9050. That's the text number. You're going to text me the word pizza right now. I got a large three-topping pie, Domino's. But you got to text me the word pizza right now. 705-874-9050. And if you've never tried before, tonight's your night.
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1: You like chicken. All right. You're having some roasted chicken, some delicious roasted chicken.
2: Yep.
1: And on the plate is some green beans. You won't eat the green beans?
2: No.
1: Because it waters it down?
2: I just wouldn't eat it. Because
1: it's green.
2: It doesn't have any flavor.
3: It's green.
1: Green beans don't have any flavor?
2: Yeah.
4: Maybe it is a physical thing with him. Because none of that, tomatoes don't taste like water. Some of them are so sweet, they're like candy.
1: I wouldn't say they're like candy.
4: Yeah,
1: Have you had candy?
4: Yeah. Homegrown summer tomato.
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0: Thank you for being here with the John Show. We, of course, are always trying to solve the world's problems together as a team. Tonight, confessions. People text them. You can text yours at 705-874-9050. Wait till you hear what Greg has to say. It's either insane or genius. But before we get to Greg, Tanya, hello. Welcome to the John Show. What's your confession?
1: I keep a reusable bag in my car to feel like I have my life together, but I forget it every single time and end up buying another one like it's a collector's item.
0: Oh, my Lord. Tanya, I got to tell you, same here. I always forget them. Another $3, I got another wonderful collector's bag. All right, here comes Greg. Greg, people might judge you. What do you got?
2: I pour fresh coffee on a large bowl of Maltesers and eat it like chocolate cereal for adults.
0: I want to say it's gross, but it might be genius. Somebody give me feedback on that right now. 705-874-9050. Is Greg genius? Is the question. Let me know, okay? Freak 90.5.
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